0: how do they propose we claw that wealth back? For our weekly catch-up with the Green Party, I spoke with MP Ricardo Menendez-March about their call for a parliamentary budget office, the growing wealth disparity, and workers' rights. Morena, Ricardo, how's it going?
1: Morena, thanks for having me. I'm good, thank you.
0: I want to start our conversation today with the Greens' call for a parliamentary budget office. There are often claims during an election time of budget holes and different budgeting things, and also of the difficulty it is for opposition parties to even present a budget without knowing or without having the support that the government gets. So is this the motivation behind the budgetary office, or are there other things going on here?
1: No, this is a pretty straightforward proposal. We've actually held this position for quite some terms now, and it does come from the fact that we believe New Zealanders should have access to all the information they need to make up their minds on which political parties to support. And one of the challenges that exists is that unless you have access to the public service to do the maths for you, opposition political parties often don't have access to the resources to be able to cost their proposals and their policies, leaving voters with headlines and accusations from opponents basically on claims of fiscal holes or people not having done the adequate maths. And so this would actually even the playing field, but it would put more scrutiny on political parties to actually run their numbers through and make sure that they're transparent about what their proposals entail and who is affecting those various proposals and what are the fiscal ramifications of them. So we hope that Labour and National can get behind.
0: It doesn't seem particularly ideological in the call as well, in a sense. It doesn't seem like it's just coming from one side. It would make sense for other parties to support it. Is there any reason why this hasn't happened yet?
1: I think it's a common sense proposal. It feels like it's political inertia from the legacy parties. And, I mean, we've even had Finance Minister Nicola Willis supporting such proposals before, but I think it's inertia, and it baffles me that neither Labour or National want to commit to it, because ultimately this would be a really good opportunity to stop the accusations from each side over fiscal holes and or gaps in policy proposals. But you know, every political party may find themselves in opposition at one point in their political life, and having access to a parliamentary budget office, like I said, would give voters more information over parties' proposal. So like, it's a pretty straightforward, simple solution, and having a parliamentary budget office shouldn't cost much, but it would really enrich the political debate and access to information for voters as well on proposals.
0: I want to move on now to our next topic. In the lead up to what I understand to be the Green Party's launch of their tax policy, I've noticed through your press releases, there's been an emphasis and highlighting on the growth of wealth of New Zealand's rich listers, of the 150 richest people in the country. And I'd like to delve into this with you. What is alarming for the Green Party in these numbers?
1: Yeah, look, wealth inequality in this country is skyrocketing, and this really does show that whenever the government tells us that there's no money to go around, what they're not really telling us is that actually there is money. It's just being hoarded by a handful of families. And the latest report shows that about 150 New Zealand individuals and dynasties now basically own between them as much as half the country. And so while people are struggling to make ends meet, while homelessness increases, we've seen the super rich actually increase their wealth by around over 25% just in 1 year. And this amounts to $129 billion now. And what this tells us is that if we fix the tax system, if we actually tax the wealthy few adequately, we would be able to fund access to better healthcare, more housing, better quality jobs, and the things that people need to do well.
0: In the current electoral cycle, there's been talks about the National Party gearing up to campaign on the sale of some New Zealand assets, such as potentially looking at Kiwi Bank, although I don't think they've confirmed that yet. When the New Zealand government is talking about selling off the assets that they do own on behalf of the whole New Zealand public, but they're not looking at where a lot of this wealth is going, I feel like we've seen a lot of this before. How do those things sort of combine?
1: Well, it just tells us that this government is thinking in the short term, and selling assets has never resulted in actual long-term better outcomes for people, or lower bills for that matter. And so what this tells us is that right now we've got a government that is quite happy to see wealth inequality increase while selling our very own assets that allow us to have good lives to those very same people that are making a huge buck while everybody else is being told to tighten up and save more money. And this tells us once again that what we're dealing with is a rigged system where if you're a wealthy few, you can pour hundreds of thousands of dollars into the political parties that back billionaires remaining super rich while everyday people struggle to make ends meet. And once again, what this tells us is that we've got an opportunity, though, to fix the tax system, to adequately tax the wealthy few, and make sure that we can actually fund the very same public services like healthcare, public housing, and create good jobs so that people can have good lives. And this also tells us, you know, that people are being currently taxed too much for their work, but that if you're a billionaire and you're hiding your assets, through property and et cetera, you can just continue to get richer despite those very same assets not necessarily producing anything for everyday people.
0: Not to jump the gun on what the Greens are going to propose, but would you be interested in just now we can do a quick run through of different potential taxes and you can tell me what's right or what's wrong with them and whether or not they will address this problem?
1: So, well, look, if you look at our previous policy proposals, you will know that we've long campaigned to ensure that the assets of the wealthy few are adequately taxed. And when we say wealthy few, we mean, you know, the multi-millionaires. And one of the other things that we've long held as a proposal is to rebalance the income tax system. If you look at Australia, for example, we do have tax-free bracket for the first few $1,000 that you earn. And we think that this is something that should be looked at. And ultimately, you know, we've long held the position that we need to actually tax work less and tax wealth more. And so just a few days to go before you find out exactly what we're proposing.
0: A party like the top party has long campaigned on a land value tax. What is the Green Party's position on this? Why was this not something that the Green Party would be interested in taking up?
1: Yeah, look, you'll get to hear more about exactly what we'll propose
0: over
1: the weekend.
0: But
1: what I will say is that if voters want a government that is actually committed to taxing the wealthy few and to change the government, the Opportunity Party cannot be trusted because there is no way that they'll get those taxes across by siding with the National Party, which is something that the Opportunity Party has long played with. And so this is why we'll be making it clear to voters that our mission is not just to change the government, but to bring about a government of change. And I just cannot see how we could actually tax the wealthy few and have a fair tax system by making up a government with the National Party. And I just don't see that as a possibility when they've shown us time and time again that they're quite interested in growing wealth inequality and allowing the rich to get richer at the expense of everybody else.
0: There's been an element to the capital gains tax as well that, whilst useful in beginning to tax a lot of these things, might not cover this huge growth in wealth of these 150 richest people.
1: Well, that's right. And the issue with a capital gains tax is also the time that it takes to adequately bring revenue to in order to fund the services that we need. We've long proposed an overhaul of the tax system so that, A, we address the growing wealth inequality and the fact that we've got billionaires that are hoarding the resources, stopping people from actually having what they need to do well. And a capital gains tax just does not go far enough into addressing the reality that we do not have a cost of living crisis. We have a cost of greed crisis where the wealthy few are being allowed to hoard all the resources and their wealth and stopping people from actually having what they need to do, okay? And we've seen how that is starting to destroy the fabric of societies, like in the United States, where there's people who are literally dying because they cannot have access to life-saving medication, while the United States is effectively richer than it's ever been, and its citizens are literally struggling to access basic health care. And so this tells us that the system is working in the favor of the wealthy few, not everyday citizens.
0: The Green Party put out a press release on their website about the New Zealand government supporting US policy in the international stage against other Western nations. And this was about the support for gig workers. Could you help explain this to our listeners a little bit?
1: Yeah, look, I'm sure many listeners have had to use Uber services every now and then, right? And what people may not know is that right now, companies like Uber do not treat drivers particularly well. This has been well documented in court cases, and most of the profits get taken offshore. There's been court cases that were successful that basically would have ensured that Uber drivers get better protections, and the government legislated against that. And now they have sided with the United States and mega corporates to stop gig workers, for example, Uber drivers, from having better rights. And this is embarrassing because a lot of nations are realizing that their citizens do not win when we've got mega corporates ripping us off, taking their profits offshore and treating workers absolutely poorly. And this has been well documented. Uber drivers often face precarious conditions, and I think we can do better. And so this just shows that we are choosing to take on the side of the United States when it comes to issues around workers' rights. And unfortunately, the United States is siding with the mega corporates that are getting richer while those very same workers struggle to make ends meet. It could be different. And I think we just need to change the government in order to start taking positions that are actually on the side of workers and not mega corporates.
0: All right. Well, let's wrap things up here then. Thank you very, very much for joining me this morning, Ricardo.
1: Appreciate it, Manuel. Thank you.
0: That was the Green Party's Ricardo Menendez-March discussing the Greens' call for a parliamentary budget office, the growing wealth disparity and how to tax it, and the rights of gig workers. Please let us know your thoughts on any of these interviews today. So text in on 5395 or call us on 309 3879.
2: That was the Green Party's Ricardo Menendez-March.
0: This is Hoo-Ha by Christoph El Truinto. We'll be right back after this break. Elas, elas, elas.

0: exactly who you are with our range of classic 95 BFM merch. From the BSA slogan t-shirt to ringer tees and hoodies, get yours now at twotonesmerch.co.nz.
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6: Hey, Captain, do you think we'll ever find the land of the Gungroove?
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12: For old time's sake, yes or no, would you like to be leader of the National Party at some point?
13: 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I'm one of those people that do it day by day, job by job.
12: I'll save this clip and come back to it in 5 or 10 years. 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
1: The Wire.
11: We're well into the election year, with spats across the political aisle and even within the government on the up. Similarly rising are the political donations received by these parties. So far, the ACT Party is leading the pack with over $1.35 million in donations exceeding $20,000, well above the National Party, which trails in at just over $720,000. However, concerns have continued to be raised at the lack of regulation and transparency for political donations in Aotearoa New Zealand. Transparency International New Zealand have called our laws around political donations some of the weakest in the world, with the threshold for reporting donations far higher than many comparable OECD nations, and with no limiting cap on donations. So, to learn more about the state of our regulation of political donations in New Zealand, I spoke to the Executive Director of Transparency International New Zealand, Julie Haggie. Kia ora, Julie. So, starting off, what's the big issue with political donations?
14: It is okay for people to donate. I think it's what's important is to have a reasonable balance around the impact of donations compared to the vote. And I think that's why a lot of countries have put in controls on donations for many reasons, really. One is to stop overseas influence on elections. One is to stop an uneven balance on public policy. And the other is just to support general democracy, as everybody has a fair go, all parties and political parties have a fair go, rather than being having more power over the voting booth when you've got more money. So that's why we need some controls. And New Zealand lags far behind other countries in the OECD. Our sort of comparable peers, we lag far behind in several really important elements. One is the cap on donations. That's a real big problem. We have a problem about third-party promoters being allowed to do what they want in New Zealand, which are controlled in other countries. And the third is kind of when the voters know who's doing what, so actual transparency on political donations. It's got some elements that are good, but it's got some that are really poor as well. Like, we don't really find out, the majority of donations we really don't find out about until 6 months after the election's finished.
11: Right, yeah, and New Zealand's score on Transparency International's Corruption Perceptions Index has continued to drop over the last few years. To what extent do political donations and our regulation around them play a role in that?
14: You can't draw a direct line. So there's not a question in any of those contributing surveys to the Corruption Perceptions Index about donations. But there is about the level of, there are questions around whether contracts are being awarded based on money being paid. And so there is also some evidence from some surveys that believe that government

0: as being influenced strongly by big pay, big donors through surveys. So I think there is enough to say that there is that is a concern of the population, that there is too much influence. And when you look at the actual donations that are coming through, I mean, there's been a massive increase in money coming through political parties this year. And I know it costs a lot to run a political party and to, you know, run an election, but there's been 14 million in donations through to 2025, so that's up 40%, and the biggest non-election year haul on record. So clearly people are using, and some people are using that to, in order to power up their political campaign, obviously. But also there's a huge increase in the number of third-party promoters. You would have seen, people would have seen these sort of groups appearing on the internet that around New Zealand that seem to be promoting some particular issue. A large part, many of them will be funded by third-party promoters. And that's, they don't have to do any declarations. They have to put their name on their advertising, but they don't have to do any declarations. They don't have any caps on the amount of spending. So they can have a huge influence on sort of what's happening in the social space, how people are feeling, you know, driving up the emotion, the kind of angertainment thing that's happening in New Zealand spaces at the moment. And they can have a huge influence, and there's no control. Also, you could have foreign funders actually paying for those third-party promoters, and with no transparency about it all. And there are controls on those around the world. So we're just way behind there. So we're missing, as often happens with New Zealand, we're kind of missing out on the trends because we are just a bit sluggish around our legislation. So we need change.
1: Right. So, I mean, I guess digging into the weeds on that. I mean, I know that donations of $20,000 or more need to be declared, but I mean, are there any other kind of restrictions on political donations in New Zealand right now?
0: Yes, there are some. So anybody, you have to be, anything over 20,000 has to be declared, and other donations over 15, and that's like declared within 20 days, and usually the Electoral Commission publishes that pretty promptly. That's a really good initiative, and it happened, it's been a good initiative. There's no cap on the amount any individual organisation can donate, and that's a problem when you've got basically a few business people actually being the largest donors across all, of course, any parties. And, you know, they're sort of dominating the donor space. So that's a bit of an issue. We also have a donations protected from disclosure mechanism, which means you can actually donate more than 15,000 anonymously, but it goes through the Electoral Commission with your intent on who is it to go through. Now, it's just a mystery about why we've got that. There's a cap for $400,000, but that's, you know, that's already up there at the moment. So is that, that's another way people are using to actually count it, go get around the system. So I think there's lots of there is transparency on those who donate over 5,000 and under 20,000, but that we don't hear about that until a very long time, back after, 6 months after the election. It should be real time. In the overseas, in Queensland, they've got a great model where anybody over a certain amount, I think it's about over 200 or 400 or something, or maybe 500, their name goes on, it's all automatically in the system, and people can see who's voting for what using a simple, you know, the simple kind of online tool that's publicly available. So, you know, that's what we need in New Zealand. It's easily able to be done now. It's not hard. So we should have that, so people can see who's voting, who's paying for what ahead of the election.
1: Jumping in some of those points you raised earlier about organisations and companies, I mean, let's talk loopholes. What are some of the ways that political donations are slipping past without that level of scrutiny that we kind of need?
0: Well, we think there probably is quite a lot because we don't know. We don't know because there's no declaration, no transparency of it, but we think there is quite a lot probably happening around the third-party promoters. And that'll be people paying other people to do work on the internet, for example, and just paying them in some other way. So we don't have any visibility of that, nor any regulation around it. So it's a real problem. We've got a regulation against foreign donations, but we don't have. But people can still get round. There's still a loophole they can get round to just pay somebody else. It's in New Zealand, and other countries do have that in place. So we should be putting that in place. And we don't have caps on the amounts. It's a really big problem about having caps on the actual amounts that people are putting through. So very, very large donations. And then you're seeing some of them this year, there's some reporting about donations connected to people applying for fast track legislation. Some countries have regulations in place that say companies that are currently in negotiations or applying or have contracts cannot make a donation. Some countries have rules that say no companies, no unions can make any donations at all, so that it's only on individual person's donations. And so that's, you know, those are means that we should be looking at, but there's just so little energy and will of any political party to do it. And there has been a bit happened in the previous administration, but still it needs to be so much clearer and clearer for everybody involved, so that a person's vote, everybody's vote has the same power, and everybody's donation has a reasonable level of influence, you know, that support rather than actually influence.
1: Would you put that level of, I guess, inaction down to a reluctance to really harm their own political party? I mean, if the big political parties are receiving these donations, is there much in it for them to look into this regulation?
0: Yeah, that's right. That is the problem. So people have got to take in ethical view on what's happening to themselves. It might mean a restriction in the amount that comes into their party coffers and to their individual candidate coffers. But that applies across all sorts of things at Parliament. You know, we also need to have lobbying regulation. But again, the politicians are reluctant to do it because it has a direct input on how they behave and how they expect other people to behave around them. And that is a real problem we've got in New Zealand, with that ethical lens, that integrity lens by political parties and political candidates is seen as, oh, we really need that money to run our campaign, not how much should we have, is this reasonable, why do we need caps, why do we need controls? You know, and having that conversation about the impact on democracy is what doesn't happen at Parliament, and I think that really needs to occur. And it needs to occur, it also needs to happen through citizens just saying it to their parliamentarians, saying it publicly, and speaking out, you know, at any political meeting, and just saying, why aren't you supporting tighter political donations regulations?
1: So in terms of ways that we could go about this, I mean, some people have floated the idea of each political party receiving a certain allocation of election kind of funds to campaign. Would that be feasible, to just remove political donations from that equation entirely?
0: Yeah, that's one option. I mean, the political parties actually do get some funding, which they can use on advertising through the parliamentary funding. So there is some funding going through already. That's an option. I mean, Transparency International hasn't come down that hard. I know some others have. I think we just think there ought to be really clear caps. So we think donation caps. We think lower the disclosure thresholds as well, so there's more transparency. Right down to for a donor's identity to be disclosed, and then restrict some of the eligible donors. So maybe just registered New Zealand voters, exclude corporates, unions, may ban corporate donations. Perhaps have third party promoter transparency and real time disclosure, and strengthen sort of some of the means at Parliament to explicitly address conflicts of interest where there's a donor are involved in a conversation, in a decision. So I think that those are sort of areas that we could actually put in place as a measure, and then see how we go. At the moment, we're really just open slather, and it definitely needs some controls.
1: That was the Executive Director of Transparency International New Zealand, Julie Haggie, on the regulation of political donations in Aotearoa, New Zealand.
2: It's time to get action with Action Station Aotearoa, the segment where we chat with the people campaigning for a fairer future.
1: Sudan has been suffering under a war between its army and the paramilitary group called the Rapid Support Forces, or RSF, for over 3 years now, with outside nations fueling the conflict. The nation is facing a severe humanitarian crisis, with over 33.7 million people in need of humanitarian assistance. Widespread violence against civilians is ongoing, including systematic sexual violence against women and girls. The United Nations has identified hallmarks and indicators consistent with genocide, such as ethnically targeted violence and atrocity crimes. However, advocates have pointed to a conspicuous absence of international attention to this crisis. In New Zealand, the Sudan advocacy network Aotearoa is calling for New Zealand to welcome Sudanese refugees to our shores. Part of that is a petition that is calling for the creation of a special Sudanese visa that would streamline Sudanese refugees entering New Zealand. So, to discuss this petition, I spoke with Fatima Sanusi on their petition to establish this special visa. Kia ora, Fatima. So, the war in Sudan entered its fourth year a little over 2 months ago. So, starting off, can you tell us a bit about what Sudanese civilians have been facing for the last 3 years?
3: For the last 3 years, Sudanese civilians, honestly, are facing unimaginable conditions. Millions have been forced from their homes. Families have been separated across cities, regions, and international borders. People are struggling to access food, to access clean water, healthcare, and education. Hospitals have been attacked. Schools have been shut down, and entire communities are left without basic needs and services. As we head entering our fourth year of war in Sudan, more than 33.7 million people require humanitarian assistance. 12 million people have been displaced from their homes, and we're looking at about 25 million people that face acute food insecurity, and more than 15 million children that require humanitarian support, and about 17 million that are out of school. That's about 3 times the population of New Zealand, to give an understanding of the scale of the situation in Sudan right now. And despite the scale of suffering, it still remains one of the most overlooked humanitarian crises in the world, although it's the most severe, and it's the largest displacement crisis. And for Sudanese that are in New Zealand, these are not just statistics. These are our parents, our siblings, our grandparents, our loved ones, our families. And every day our community lives with that fear of receiving devastating news and desperately, while also trying to desperately support their families, being trapped in between these conflict zones. Drone warfare has been the everyday for Sudanese for the last 3 years, and complete devastation to Sudan's infrastructure and stability.
1: So I guess linking to that point you made about how it's been really overlooked by the international community, in your petition, you call for a special visa modelled on the one created for Ukrainians back in 2022 when the Russian invasion began. Now, that pathway opened a little under 3 weeks after the Russian invasion of Ukraine began. We're well over 3 years since the war in Sudan began. Why do you think we haven't seen a similar pathway for Sudanese refugees in New Zealand?
3: Exactly, and I think that's an integral question that us Sudanese in Aotearoa are trying to understand ourselves, and that's an answer I believe that our government can only give us. And I do believe there's a lot of double standard in this when it comes to conflicts, particularly in Africa, where there's a bit of, I believe, a war fatigue around conflicts in Africa due to how they're framed, which is a very integral part of mobilizing action and also getting a response. And the war in Sudan has been constantly framed in a lens of a civil war, when it actually has proxy elements and it's fueled and sustained by external actors, particularly the United Arab Emirates. And so that is even more of a reason, I believe, for the New Zealand government to act on the situation in Sudan, as well as support the Sudanese communities here, given the diplomatic relations New Zealand and the United Arab Emirates have, particularly through their $1 billion trade deal. And I think what it reinforces to us Sudanese is that our safety can be compromised. This is an attack on civilians, this is not a civil war. And I genuinely do believe that the framing of what's happening in Sudan is refraining the proper response towards the situation, and as well as to and is delaying also the response to our communities and the responsibility our government also has to our communities. And we modeled the proposal on the Ukraine special visa because it demonstrates that New Zealand can respond quickly. As you said, it only took 3 weeks, and we're going into our fourth year, and our community did have a submission to the government calling for a special humanitarian visa pathway, which was thrown out by our last government. And so this is us going for a second push. And I guess the Ukraine pathway was integral because it showed us that New Zealand has both the capacity and willingness, right, to create targeted humanitarian pathways when families are separated by war. And so we fully supported that response, and our position is simple. Humanitarian responses should be guided by need, and right now Sudan is the most severe humanitarian crisis in the world. And I think New Zealand can have a principled response to the situation and support Sudanese communities in Aotearoa that are impacted by being separated by their families, as well as the devastation and it's caused to them in throughout the last 3 years.
1: Right, and in your petition, you've also, aside from the special visa pathway, you've called for a greater proportion of our refugee quota to be allocated to Sudanese refugees. Now, currently, the New Zealand refugee quota is only 1,500 people, which is small, even when we consider it on a per capita basis. Now, from 2025 to 2028, our quota has essentially put aside 20% of that to the entire continent of Africa. Is that enough?
3: Given the situation, the severe situation right now, I don't believe that it's enough. Like I said, Sudan is currently facing one of the world's largest displacement crises. Relatively few Sudanese refugees have actually had access to durable pathways of safety. We believe that New Zealand can actually allocate more of a meaningful portion of its refugee intakes of Sudanese in particular, given the situation at the time.
1: Now, the petition also calls for the pathway for Sudanese refugees to be accessible, fast-tracked and trauma-informed, with the removal of unnecessary bureaucratic barriers that delay reunification in emergency contexts. Now, currently, we've got legislation making its way through Parliament, the Immigration Enhanced Risk Management Amendment Bill, which commentators such as the University of Auckland's Professor Jay Marlowe and Dr. Timothy Fadgen have pointed to being significantly contributing to a shift away from a humanitarian orientation towards refugees to one of suspicion and control. With that in mind, I guess, how would you characterize New Zealand's current approach to refugees, specifically Sudanese refugees, and why is it important that we act in accordance to the human rights and refugee treaties that we've signed?
3: I think it's given our time right now, when we look at the global world and with the wars occurring all over the world and the greater demand, I guess, to find pathways of peace throughout the whole world, it's a very integral time to shape our humanitarian, not only shape our humanitarian responses, but also have a stance on where we stand in terms of human rights. And we've clearly seen that humanitarian law and human rights law has failed to be an instrument of peace, whether it's through its inability to stop genocides from occurring, multiple genocides live streamed throughout the world, or to bring justice and accountability. I think New Zealand may not have the geopolitical power or will to stop a lot of these wars or or atrocities from ending, but can have a principled stance in the way that we respond and the way that we receive refugees, particularly with in mind, given that these are individuals that are in the crossfires of a war that wars that they have nothing to do with. And they are individuals with dreams and with hopes, with families, and with and are caught up in essentially a global war economy, to be truthfully honest. And so Sudanese, as a Sudanese, with the situation that's happening in Sudan, as I always point to reframing and understanding what's actually happening in Sudan, because what's happening in Sudan is filled by external influences, with the support of diplomatic cover by the West. It's multinational corporations. It's a lot of factors contributing to the devastation and impacts on innocent civilians that have nothing to do with this, but it sustains a global war economy and a global economy, essentially.
1: That was the Sudan Advocacy Network Aotearoa's Fatima Sanusi on their petition to establish a Sudan special humanitarian visa pathway for Sudanese communities in Aotearoa who have direct or extended family members displaced and affected by the ongoing war in Sudan. If you'd like to sign this petition, you can find it on the Action Station website or in the description for this interview on our BCAST page.
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2: The Wire.
5: 7 years ago, New Zealand suffered the worst terrorist attack in its history when an Australian white nationalist entered two different mosques in the city of Christchurch and shot 51 Muslim worshippers to death, injuring 89 others. Last week, a new book was published entitled He Told Us, co-written by Chris Wilson and Mikhail Dzivulski. The book documents the life of the terrorist and the lead-up to the attack, the ideologies and online communities that influenced him, the atrocities he committed on the day, and the aftermath, with a focus on the Royal Commission and its limitations. Dr. Chris Wilson is an Associate Professor in Politics and International Relations at the University of Auckland, and Mikhail Dzivulski is a researcher currently studying a Master's degree in Conflict and Terrorism Studies, also at the University of Auckland. They joined me in the studio this morning to discuss what we've learned and what we failed to learn from this horrendous attack. To begin with the basics, what is He Told Us actually about, and how do you hope that the publication of this book will affect the public's understanding of the events that took place on the 15th of March 2019?
6: The book is really a a comprehensive picture of the attack and the perpetrator, and how and who he was, why he committed that atrocity. And the white nationalist, you know, transnational and but particularly Australian white nationalist movement that of which he was a part, and the online spaces that he inhabited and the effect that they have on people, his attack, and then the investigation and the Royal Commission of Inquiry that followed after it, which was supposed to be a comprehensive inquiry into how he was able to plan his attack and conduct it, and was there anything that could have been done to stop it? That's what was initially announced. But you know, as we show in the book, that the terms of the inquiry were narrowed substantially to make it that we really learned nothing. And so by the time we started, we looked at the Royal Commission report and went, our knowledge of what has happened here is really, really incomplete. So we set to work trying to find him, trying to find his online record, trying to understand him properly. And we hope that that information, on the second part of your question, we hope that that information changes New Zealanders' understanding of what happened, who he was, why he did what he did, and what could be done in the future to stop similar atrocities. And also globally as well. It's, you know, it's the most influential far-right terrorist attack now that's occurred, and continues to inspire other people, incite other people to violence across the world, so we have to understand it.
5: People will remember that in the immediate aftermath of the attack, most of the media followed the example set by Prime Minister Jacinda Ardern and avoided referring to the terrorist by name. In your book, you mostly follow this example, simply referring to him as the terrorist. However, you don't completely censor his name either and use it a number of times throughout the book. What are the advantages and disadvantages of referring to perpetrators of terrorist acts by name? And what was the rationale for the approach that you used in the book?
7: So it's broadly understood that, you know, you don't use the perpetrator's name because that can lead to glorification of the person and the act. But that is also sort of based on quite an old understanding from legacy media days, where there was a single sort of point of news. So people would sort of hear about something happening and then it would be broadcast through there. Things have changed a lot with social media. So even if there's a censorship of the name and of certain details in sort of legacy media and mainstream media, there's a lot of channels out there where the details and the information can be spread anyway. So there's kind of these two worlds that exist, and so we had to sort of acknowledge that. You know, when you have the leader of the country sort of stepping up and saying, we're not going to say his name, we're not going to do it. There's an unintended consequence there around giving people permission to turn away from what happened.
5: Hmm.
7: And by not saying his name, you're not going to look at what happened, you're not going to examine it. And so we feel that that's contributed to a forgetting of what happened, and many of the families and the community that we spoke to felt the same way.
8: But and I would just add that, but as you say, we do stick to that guideline out of respect for the families.
5: In this book, you frequently emphasise the Australian-ness of the terrorist. The subtitle of the book is How an Australian Committed Far-Right Terrorism in Christchurch, New Zealand. And the longest chapter of the book deals specifically with the background of white nationalism in Australia. But given that you also emphasise how in the age of the smartphone, white nationalism is an increasingly international phenomenon, how significant is the nationality of the terrorist really? And do you think that a similar act could not have been carried out by somebody born and raised in this country?
8: I think both things can be really important simultaneously, and both of them played off each other. The transnational and online nature of white nationalism across the globe, but also him being an Australian, being a proud Australian, emphasising his Australianness online, and being deeply connected and excited by a rising Australian far-right movement, a number of organisations growing in size, becoming more militant, holding rallies, preventing the building of mosques, gaining a lot of media, having a couple of charismatic leaders, all of these things excited him, and you could see that reflected in his online posting in anonymous transnational forums. So the two things played off each other, almost like his online world, which was this anonymous forum, 4chan, and particularly the poll Politically Incorrect board, was crucial to his radicalisation towards militancy and the attack. But he was also being excited by these offline events back in his home country. So they were both kind of like almost like a double helix type effect in terms of pushing him towards the attack.
7: And coming back to your point about Australia and how important that is, so, you know, he grew up in Australia. As he travelled, you know, he maintained a very strong Australian identity, and he was involved with all these Australian groups. When the Royal Commission of Inquiry looked into it, they didn't critique Australian security agencies. They go into detail of the history of, you know, New Zealand agencies and, you know, what happened in the 1960s for these, you know, NZSIS and all of that. But they just let off the security agencies from Australia with a simple thing of just, you know, they told us that they didn't know anything about him, they didn't have any intelligence on him, and they sort of leave it at that. And Australia itself hasn't had any sort of reckoning with this terrorist or this event. So the fact that it happened in New Zealand is just, that's just a target that he chose.
5: One aspect of the terrorist life that I was pretty surprised to learn about was his overseas travel. So correct me if I have the facts wrong, but I believe after the suicide of his father in 2010, he inherited a large sum of money, about $500,000, which he then used to travel across Europe, Asia and Africa, including several Muslim-majority countries. So what do we know about the terrorist's activity during his time overseas, and how did that contribute to the shaping of his worldview, and was he in contact with any other far-right actors in those countries?
7: our primary source of information is the Royal Commission of Inquiry, which only discusses his travel in a few pages, really. So there's very little known about, you know, what he was doing in each particular country, and he travelled to 60 different countries, including North Korea, Iran, Russia, Ukraine. He went to a whole bunch of places.
5: So that didn't raise any flags when he was applying for a firearms license, or?
7: No, so that wasn't part of that at all. And that, you know, with that comparison earlier of what it would have been like for a young Muslim man who was arriving in the country and applying for a license, those sorts of travel destinations probably would have raised some eyebrows and some other questions would have been asked. But for the terrorist, that just wasn't a concern. And that also emboldened him, we feel, you know, as he was travelling through different places and not being questioned and just, you know, stating that he was going to commit violence online and that the Australian government couldn't stop him. That just made him more and more, I guess, certain that he could commit an attack. And so then when he got to planning and he was a lot more confident.
5: Mm-hmm. He sort of had these fantasies about starting another war in former Yugoslavia. Was he posting from the former Yugoslavia when he was talking about those things?
7: Yeah, so he was in Croatia at one point, and the travel was really important for us determining and figuring out his anonymous online posts, because he had travelled to all these different countries, and on 4chan you can see the country that somebody is posting from.
5: Mm, let's talk about that in more detail. So you include in the book many posts made on online forums, particularly 4chan, and particularly the poll board, the politically incorrect board, and one of the features of that board is that next to every post or comment, it displays the flag of the country that the person is in. And you were able to use known information about where he was travelling to determine that it was likely the terrorist who made these posts. Could you just tell us a bit more about the kind of forensics behind that and how you've identified those posts as being authored by him?
7: The main things are for the forensic linguistic side of it is, you know, he would not put a space after certain punctuation. So after a full stop or comma, he would omit putting a space in. So that was quite a rare sort of grammatical quirk that we noticed. He would use certain words. He would contract certain words together, like as well or at least, which was also uncommon. So we had a whole bunch of markers that we were able to put together for the forensic linguistic side of things, and then look at those countries that he travelled in, look at the travel dates, and then just look at the 4chan posts on the politically incorrect board that has those flags on there, and then narrow it down and then find what we were then able to say is most certainly him.
5: One of the big questions raised in the book, and we've already touched on it so far, is the extent to which the terrorist actually acted alone. We know that he was the only shooter active on that particular day in the city, despite some confused comments that he made to police. But you raised the possibility that he may have been aided by others in the lead-up to the shootings in quite a direct way. So what evidence do we actually have to suggest that he may not have been completely alone?
8: So he conducted the attack alone. We have no doubt about that. At the time, as you say, he said there are 20 shooters, so there are 9 shooters, and then eventually during the police interrogation that day got down to we started using the term I, and then, you know, basically admitted that he had acted alone. From that moment, it seems to have coloured the understanding of him, and he was treated as if, yes, he certainly committed the attack, but everything that the investigation found from that moment on indicated that he had prepared and planned and bought his weapons and funded himself and done everything himself. The problem for us that we identify in the book is that that conclusion is drawn incredibly confidently, and it's such a crucial conclusion, but it was done so in the absence of really crucial information.
5: 3 days after the attack, a briefing document proposed that the inquiry should consider what the relevant government agencies knew or should have known about the terrorist in the lead-up to the event. And this was how the Prime Minister repeatedly explained the scope of the inquiry to the media. But how was the scope of the inquiry changed, and how did this affect our ability to learn the lessons we needed to learn from this attack?
8: So the starting point, as was announced by the Prime Minister, was an inquiry into what the agencies could or should have known about the terrorist before his attack, i.e. a broad-ranging inquiry into what was he doing, what possibly could they have known, and what were the opportunities, if any, for his detection. So a broad-ranging inquiry, that was what was announced by the Prime Minister. But over a very brief period of about 2 or 3 weeks, as the terms of reference for the inquiry were finalised, that could or should have known was deleted and was replaced only with what the security agencies knew about the terrorist and what actions did they take in response to that knowledge, to that information, i.e. did they know anything? If the answer's no, then probably they don't need to do anything.
5: And mostly they found that they didn't know anything and therefore they acted
8: exactly
5: as well as they could have.
8: Exactly, but it's important to keep in mind that at that time, or like so about a month after the attack or so, the agencies already knew that they knew nothing. They already had looked and seen, did we know anything about this individual? No, we didn't. This is something that we highlight in the book, because if we want an inquiry into how something, the worst crime in New Zealand's history, could have happened and could it possibly have been prevented, not so much to blame anybody, to blame any agencies or any individuals, then we need to focus on what could or should have been known. But that was removed. For us, it leaves, it meant that the inquiry was incredibly narrow. It meant that we've learnt very little. You can, and as we do in the book, we compare it to inquiries into the terrorist attack in Norway and elsewhere, where there was a much more broad-ranging inquiry, there was much more criticism, and the country learnt a lot more. New Zealand was left with very little information and therefore nothing to change.
7: And importantly, it's the public perception of what was going to be investigated was really formulated in those early days. So, you know, the Prime Minister, the Minister of Police, the Police Commissioner, everybody was coming out saying no stone would be left unturned. You know, everybody recognised what an immense tragedy it was, and there was a huge outpouring of grief and love and support for the community. And so everybody had that demand of, well, we really need to understand what's happened here and learn from it. But within those sort of 3 or 4 weeks, those terms had changed, and then by the time the commission began its work, it had a very narrow task.
8: Which was never announced, of course.
7: Yeah, it was never changed.
5: The change was never announced.
8: Yeah, so the initial could or should have known was announced. Mm. The change was made, that was never announced. And this is something that New Zealand needs to reckon with. The worst ever crime in New Zealand's history has not been considered properly. New Zealand has not considered how it was able to happen, what are the changes we need to make to avoid an atrocity like this in the future. It's absolutely crucial that the job is done properly.
5: That was Dr. Chris Wilson and Mikhail Javulski from the University of Auckland.
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10: Ko ira te ho taka katoa mo tēnei wiki, nei te mihi ki a koutou katoa e kororo mai ki mātou mo tēnei rā. That's a wrap on The Wire for Rapa Wednesday. Thank you to all of our guests, the Green Party's Ricardo Menendez-March, Transparency International New Zealand's Julie Heyi, Sudan Advocacy Network Aotearoa's Fatima Sanusi, and the University of Auckland's Dr. Chris Wilson and Michael Javulski. Nei rau hoki, te mihi ki a koutou e whakarongoa ana. Thanks for tuning in. You're listening to 95 BFM. Next up is The Wonderful with Alex. See you next week.

That was track X by Black Country New Road. And this under me right now is On a Grassy Knoll We'll Bow Together by Tapia. Bridge is unavailable today, so you're stuck with me for the next 3 hours, but we'll have some fun. Might be a bit of a tonal shift, but you know, you're tuned into the B, so we have fun at the B here.

0: That was All the Nice People by Cindy, and before that was, of course, In Between Days by The Cure, one of my favourites from a band that I think, I mean, just one of the greats, really. You're tuned in to the 1 to 4 on 95BFM with me, Alex. It's a nice day outside, World Cup's in full swing, New Zealand's making us proud, got some tunes, got some bangers queued up for you. Coming up soon will be some Wednesday, so yeah, stay tuned.
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2: So that's the Southern Cross. Over there's the pot. And if you look that way, you can just see the Matariki cluster.
3: Wow, cool.

That was Chosen to Deserve by Wednesday, a band I've been lucky enough to see twice. Phenomenal performance. Up next, we got a song by Bell and Sebastian, a band and an album that I only found last year due to recommendation, but I fell in love with. So this is, I believe, Stars of Track and Field by Bell and Sebastian.

0: So, what kind of stuff do you like?
1: I'm really into something independent that can satisfy the mainstream and the nerds. Kind of eclectic, but like in a chill way. Like your uncle would like it, but also your cool younger niece.
0: So, McLeod's then?
1: Yeah.
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9: Welcome back. 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Before the break was I Love My Leather Jacket by Miriam Clancy and Dion Lunadin. And we're going to take a little bit of a change here sonically. Next we got Young Fathers with Toy.

That was, of course, Rising Sun by Massive Attack, a song that gets stuck in my head way too much. We're keeping it kind of low-key today. Well, not today, but at this time, 1:45. You're tuned in to the 1 to 4 on 95BFM with me, Alex. Coming up here is Can't Sleep by Saint Etienne.

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4: 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It's the 1 to 4 on this here Wednesday with me, Alex. It is 8 minutes to 2. About to be half time on a World Cup game. If there's any World Cup minded listeners, text in, let me know. 5395, let me know who you think's going to win the tournament. I don't have any very daring guesses, but anyway, we'll keep playing some music. Up next, we have Nothing Grows Here by Cerebi.

That was Path by Bon Iver. And up next, we have some wonderful Kate Bush with Breathing.

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1: Oh, what's this bloody music?
2: 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Dang. Dang. Dang. 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

0: dying.
1: That was Dang by Caroline Polachek, and before that was Second Sleep by Magdalena Bay. 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

playing right now is Rain by Deep State, and before this was Strange Overtones by the seemingly still, well, always, the always brilliant David Byrne.

0: UK rapper Kofi Stone is making his New Zealand debut this November and performing live at the Turning Fork
1: as part of his All the Flowers Have Bloomed album tour.
0: Witness Kofi Stone's incredible storytelling and reflective lyricism set to his distinct sonic fusion of jazz, soul and hip-hop. 95 BFM presents Kofi Stone, All the Flowers Have Bloomed tour, Saturday, November 14th at the Turning Fork. 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

That was Line 19 by Junie, the number one on, of course, the 95BFM Top 10 for the last week. And speaking of which, that's, ooh, exciting, that's coming up tonight. 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
0: Once a week, on Saturday morning, a door in the 95BFM studio appears. 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And at the top of that waterfall is the Saturday Spring. 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
5: You're tuned into 95BFM. It's the 1 to 4. It's 2-0 to Argentina. And we're about to listen to Bright Eyes with Old Soul Song for a New World Order.

I think seeing Bright Eyes about 2 years ago, I think, was easily one of the best concerts I've ever been to in my life. But to be fair, that's just because that's my favourite album of all time. We're slowing it down a little bit, taking the energy down a little bit for the next couple songs. Next up, we have Lost My Smile by Maynard Larkin and Tom Lark.

had a texter mention the Better Oblivion Community Center album, which is Connor Abrus from Bright Eyes with Phoebe Bridges, and how that's an amazing album, and I couldn't agree more. Fantastic album, and thank you for reminding me about it. I haven't listened to it in a while. I'll do that this afternoon, I think. Maybe even they'll show up later, who knows. This is Waltz number 2, XL by Elliot Smith.

0: Uptown Brown and Love Square present Pocket Jazz Festival at Whammy Bar this Friday. Got on it. Expect horns, horns, and more horns, as well as rhythm, soul, and jazz as the two bands rip their hottest licks. 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

That was French Navy by Camera Obscura. Up next we have Pulp, a band that I was fortunate enough to review for 95BFM when they came here, with one of my personal favourites of theirs, Something Changed.

0: always a busy time with the Bee. We've got lots of good events coming up. Today, we've got 95BFM presents Kelly Moran, Strange Universe Winter Edition at Kahui St. David's. That's with tickets from Banish Music, and it starts at 7:30pm with support from Motto. We've also got Aerial Woes in their Rise EP release show, and that's at Big Fan with tickets from Under the Radar. And that one's with support from Mizzy and Emily Bateman. We've also got SJD at Whammy Bar, that's with tickets from Under the Radar with support from Evie Bamford. And we've got the College Hillbillies with Bevan, Holdaway and Bartertown at the Clear Inn, and that's with free entry. Tomorrow we've got Babyface Big Time Wrestling at Basement Theatre, tickets from Basement Theatre, and that starts at 6:30pm. Notes on Tamaki, Wi-Fi at Whare Wananga Central City Library. That's with free entry, and that's at midday from 12 to 1. We've got Origin from the US Aotearoa Tour, and that's at Double Whammy. Tickets from Under the Radar, and Sons of Vow, tickets from Auckland Theatre Company. We've got lots more coming up in the weekend as well, but, you know, stay tuned. There's always something going on at the Bee, and, I mean, we'll get on with the show.
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0: Right now, to kick us back off, we've got Sports by Viagra Boys, another band who've been to New Zealand this year. Absolutely phenomenal performance. The energy, so good. I love them.

This was Strangers by Portishead. And up next, we have the final track on one of my favourite albums, The Cranberries with Everybody Else Is Doing It, So Why Can't We? I believe. I might have misremembered the exact name, which is a shame on me. But this is track 12 on the album Put Me Down by, of course, again, The Cranberries.

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0: That was Tractor Beam by Snail Mail, and before that was Swing in a Dream by Squid. 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
9: 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Ooh, it's the B card. 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Oh, I love this for you. 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

0: This has been Hard Evidence by Ringlet, and before this was Drunk at the Gym by Jasmine Mary.
1: See Steph Brown from Lips perform with the Exploding Rainbow Orchestra, Sunday, July 12th at the Kiritakanawa Theatre.

Do you celebrate life? 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Every cell, every scrap? 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

That was Your God and Mine by The Sour, and before that was Wristwatch by MJ Lindemann. That is about the end of... it is about the end of the show here today. It's been a pleasure. Thanks for bearing me for 3 hours. Up next, we've got, of course, Drive with L. So look forward to that. That's fun. And up next, just to finish off, is Your Dog by Soccer Mommy.

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2: Thanks to the Beer Spot, your tappy place.

That was Polly from the Dirt. No spaces in between any of those words. That was called There's No Such Thing as England, with no apostrophe either. Polly from the Dirt is from Darlington in the UK, and they perform masked. And I'm pretty sure we don't know the real name, but maybe I need to do some more digging on Reddit. And that came out around 6 months ago, towards the end of last year, and was a response to the growth of right-wing nationalism. Anyway, I just think that song's kind of... I like when they use symbols of patriotism and kind of flip them on their heads, and I don't know. I think that song's really fun as well, as having a really awesome message. Anyway! It is Wednesday Drive. I'll be taking you through the next 3 hours of BFM. And who am I? My name's Elle. I've been away for a couple weeks, and my lovely co-host has been holding down the fort, but we've actually done flips. She's now the one who's in a little bit of the trenches. So Soph will be back, but she's doing the hard yards, studying for exams right now. This is called Blue Morning by Isabel's Dream. This is from, okay, there are conflicting dates, but I'm pretty sure the year 2000. I listened to this on repeat for a whole day last week. I just think it's kind of infectious and gorgeous. What have we got for you today? Kind of just music, but if you've got a B card, we might have something to give you. I'm really excited to play some of the music that I selected. There's been some beautiful new releases. We'll be running through those. I bought a bunch of new records last week when I was procrastinating, so you might hear a few spins of my new records. Anyway, you're on BFM Drive. Remember to exercise your democratic right. Before 6 p.m., we've got the top 10. Keep it locked.

That's Blue Morning by Isabel's Dream. We're gonna drop into some Jenny Havel, but not Jenny Havel as we know and love her, but another project entirely, which I only discovered recently, and I feel very, I feel like I really should have known this, and I wish I had known it longer, because it is so, so fantastic. This is Lost Girls. It's from the album, and maybe I should have done a little bit more digging, but I can't pronounce it. It's Meniscokol. It's not English, and I'm uneducated, but it's a very interesting title. But I'm going to play you a song called Losing Something, which is something I can pronounce. It's just really brilliant.

I hope that was somewhat meditative for you. It was for me. I don't know. I like it when people use the spoken kind of singing on tracks because it makes me feel, I don't know, it's like extra company, but someone is kind of talking strange lyrics at you, which is really awesome. Anyway, we got sent a request, so, and I have no co-host today, so I'm just going to talk to all of you Lucky Bee listeners, which is so awesome, obviously. So if you want to get in touch, you can text us on 5395, or you can give us a call on 309-3879. Us, it's just me. Me and my co-host who is absent. Can you tell I miss her? Anyway, this is Break My Body by the Pixies. We'll be on right back.

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That was some Rita P. It was called Rita Mistook, Plague for Potential. I actually just received that record in the post. It was like Christmas. That's from Jane Records, which is Braden Wells's record label based in London. That album is so awesome. The track listing is just so funny. Some of the tracks are called... I'll just read them out to you, shall I? Rita Poser, Rita's Piano Song, One More Prank on Rita, Rita's Pop, Not Very Rita Proof, R Got Lost in the Typing Pool, Real Panic, Rita is Penniless, Rita Picks Problems. I actually just read out basically all of the track titles, which I think is... they're all really fun and awesome. She actually just has some new singles out as well. Last couple of weeks, called Best Dressed and Slippery Slop. I do think they are worth a listen. I've been listening to a lot of kind of odd music that can be hard to listen to, so I'm gonna play them, but I'm gonna try and intersperse them throughout the show. But let's listen to something really awesome. We've been if you've been listening to the show, you may know that I call Soph Dog. That's my nickname for her. And so we always go down this really deep rabbit hole of music from Aotearoa and beyond that have the word dog in it or have a reference to a dog. And so we're going to play one now, and I really miss her. So maybe this will make me feel like she's right there. This is Year of the Dog. Greta O'Leary, you're on 95 BFM Drive.

0: Just got some texts in of people also recommending some dog songs, and for Soph's 21st speech, I read out all of... We have this together, me and my co-host have this big long list of dog songs. I actually think we haven't updated it in a while. Maybe we should. But I read out most of it as part of her speech. It took me like... I think I timed it a minute. There are so many of them. Anyway, this is... Was. It's over now. Love in the Darkness by ASO. Track I really love to return to off that album. I don't know, it's just quite sweet. Anyway, we might be back. I hear the radio will go on and we will be back.
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The Builders. That song always puts me in a good mood. Before that, we were listening to Window Stars by Mimi Rocker. I'm going to play a cover now. One of my favorite songs of all time, which is, I'm probably not alone in that, is Femme Fatale. I'm a huge Nico fan, but mainly after The Velvet Underground, although that album is also brilliant. Camera Obscura is so fantastic, and I think I found it at an op shop for $2, and I thought, world blew up, I was so pleased with that one. The sun shone on me that day. But anyway, this cover is by Dolly Mixture. There's also a really lovely cover by Sharon Van Etten, but I don't know, this one is kind of upbeat, and in a way that I guess the original isn't, which is why I like it. Anyway, this is Femme Fatale. We're kind of coming up to the news. Kind of got some things to do. Maybe we will give some things away after the news. Mm-hmm. Good plan.

0: best way, that song always makes me feel like the six stages of grief, and then at the end of the song everything is okay and everything is better. That song is called Woke Up and No Feet. That's from Anastasia Koop's 2024 EP called Darning Woman. It's full of just such lush, intricate gems. Another track I really love from that EP is He Is On His Way Home, We Don't Live Together. The follow-up to that EP is called Dot in all caps. It's good, but that record just has a really special place in my heart. It's fantastic, and I'm so glad that I nabbed it on vinyl. Anyway.
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4: The Bobby Lees are back, and they have just dropped their red hot album, New Self. Keep on getting fucked. I got all these people around. The New York trio mark an exciting new chapter with this release. A blazing, unapologetic, and infectious record saturated with their chaotic punk sound. New Self by The Bobby Lees. Out now where all fine music is sold. I heard you're back
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a bit of a jarring switch. My sincerest apologies. That was 27A Pitfield Street by Bass Victim from their 2025 album called Forever. Before that, we were listening to Brutal by Tatiana Jane, featuring Kay the Prodigy, and this is I Am a Tree by Big Sigh. Just to slowly ease us into the news.

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1: Ahiahi Marie, good afternoon. Ko Alex Tokuingwa, ko Te Rimakarika, it's 5 o'clock. The government will fund community organisations a further $14.5 million to support the homeless. This comes after a Homelessness Insights report indicated that the number of New Zealanders without shelter had potentially started to stabilise, prompting this funding to continue existing services. Last year, the government gave $10 million of funding to support services and centres that find homes for those experiencing homelessness and funded 300 places in Housing First. Additionally, this new funding would extend additional services into 6 new locations, including Tauranga, New Plymouth and Napier. The Homelessness Insights report, however, did find that despite potential stabilisation, numbers of those experiencing homelessness had gone up or gone down variably in different places. The government is projected to be way off its target to reducing the number of people on the job seeker support benefit by 44%. Social Development Minister Louise Upston had set her sights on slashing job seeker support numbers from 190,000 when the government took office to 140,000 by 2030. Treasury forecasts revealed this was unlikely, predicting just over 200,000 people would be on benefit in January 2030 before dropping to 140,000 in June that year. Appearing before Select Committee during Parliament's Scrutiny Week on Wednesday, Upston said the government set an ambitious target and said her job was to lead her ministry to reduce the number of people relying on welfare. Upston pointed out that other measures like the unemployment rate had not reached forecast numbers, and there had also been a 7% increase in people who left welfare into work during the year. Ka whakawhiti ki tā wāhi ināianei in international news. A Russian frigate has fired warning shots in the British Channel. The frigate, the Admiral Grigorovich, has reportedly fired warning shots within a few hundred metres of a British yacht sailing in the English Channel, 20 miles south of the Isle of Wight. The UK's Ministry of Defence has said that the shots were not aimed at the vessel and were preventative of any possible collision, as the frigate had unsuccessfully attempted to contact the yacht, which the Russian Defence Ministry has said was on a dangerous course. This comes during a period of tensions between the UK and Russia, with the UK having seized a Russian-lined oil tanker Russian-linked oil tanker off the coast of the Isle of Wight, the first such British seizure of a sanctioned vessel since the beginning of Russia's invasion of Ukraine. And a Tasmanian devil that sparked a 2-week-long search across the Gold Coast has been found and recaptured. The marsupial, named Mary, escaped from her enclosure at Paradise Country on the 2nd of June, with wildlife staffs and specialists spending the past fortnight searching for the 2-year-old devil, deploying sniffer dogs, thermal drone technology, and humane traps in an effort to bring her home safely. A spokesperson for Village Roadshow Theme Parks said Mary was found last night in an area of bushland in Oxenford, less than 2 kilometres from the park. In a statement, the spokesperson said Mary was in an unstable condition when she was found and was rushed to a specialist veterinary hospital where her condition was stabilised. Ara te kawa pūrongo, and that's the news.
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1: Āne ngā tohu wārere mō tēnei rā, your weather report for today. Partly to mostly cloudy with a few showers possible. West-southwesterly winds. An overnight low of 9 degrees. Sunset is at 11 past 5 this evening. Āne ngā tohu wārere mō te āpōpō, your weather forecast for tomorrow. Rāpāre Thursday, partly cloudy and cloudy periods with chance of a scattered shower in southwesterlies. And that's your news and weather. Ko Alex Tokuingoa, the time is now 5 minutes past 5.
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3: Kia ora, Pete, how are you doing today?
0: Kia ora. Yeah, good. How are you?
3: I'm doing so well. So happy to be back. So happy to be doing the surf.
0: Good to have you back.
3: Yeah. Today, I was wondering, have you ever considered changing your surname to Surf?
0: No, I haven't. That's a good idea, though.
3: Look, I think it's a brilliant idea.
0: Yeah, I'm pretty sure, back in the day, when we had a MySpace for our band, band members, that's right, Pete Surf, and we just had 13.
3: You coined it,
0: someone at BFM coined it.
3: Yeah.
0: Irrespective of that, I think, but it's kind of been coined in different worlds before, which is kind of good, yeah.
3: Oh my gosh, Pete Surf on MySpace. Crazy style.
0: Oh, too good. That's a while back. I think it no longer works now.
3: I'm going to have to try find it. But, you can do what's in your name. Tell us about the surf.
0: Yeah, surf. We've got out east, it's been flat, and we're starting to see a little tiny swell build, and that'll be a bit bigger tomorrow, 1 to 1.5 foot. So take your longboard. Going to be clean. It's from the north northeast angle, so northerly facing spots will better suit that. And yeah, it should be fun. Maybe the afternoon is a few bigger sets, but it's longboard stuff. Friday's looking a bit better again. But that's east. I'll give it a 3 out of 10, just size wise. It's small, but
3: yeah,
0: it's clean. So fun, cruisy longboard waves. And then west is, a bit more manageable. The swell's dropping a bit tomorrow. Also has less power. It's a shorter period, but still 2 to 4 foot rain, so plenty as well. And the wind is onshore messy, so no change there, 2 out of 10.
3: Right.
0: Slightly better, but not great. If you're going to go hit the high tide around there for reforms, close to midday. But yeah, I'd go cruising longboard waves out east, and especially Friday, looking more fun.
3: Awesome, some baby waves. Baby waves out there.
0: Yeah, work on your style and just... Yeah.
3: Work in your style? What is a surf style?
0: Oh, I think in longboard it's all about more style and, well, ideally more style and shortboarding as well would be good.
3: Right.
0: But I think with longboarding it's like you can really, you've got more time to think.
3: Right.
0: So you can kind of do a few moves, but it's really like dancing, right? Like you need, what are you doing with your hips? Come on, keep going.
3: Oh my god, I'm so excited to see people dancing on those waves.
0: it's a good chance to move your hips. That's what dancing is about more so than someone who dances without moving the hips. You can kind of, something's not right.
3: It's all in the hips.
0: Same with longboarding. Is that appreciation, like, oh, it's my style, versus like real concrete surfing? Yeah.
3: Yeah, awesome. Yeah. Well, stay stylish, Pete. Have a good rest of your week.
0: Style it up. I like it.
3: Right, gotta keep that.
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0: some more ambient things coming your way this hour, I think. Hey, it's my show. I should probably know these things. But things I do know is that we're going to be giving a copy of the album of the week, the Bobby Lee's new album, New Self. I think we'll give that away around the 5:30 mark. That was I Am Close to Believing by Made with Hate. This is 95 BFM Drive. My name is Elle. I am co-hostless, so, you know, if you want to get in touch, you can give us a call on 309-3879, or you can text us on 5395. I was telling someone earlier, and I, for the longest time, didn't realize that you had to put an 09 in front of 309-3879 to call, and was confused as to why I would never get through. I felt very ditzy when I did that. But then, you know, how was I supposed to know? I have vague memories of a landline. Anyway, let's do some Courtney Barnett ambient stuff. Yeah!
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This album is just... I don't know why, but it just makes me feel so emotional because it's so beautiful, and I had the really amazing pleasure of speaking to Courtney Barnett earlier this year. She said that they actually recorded this over two days, and it's actually for a film, and apparently it kind of just sat there for a while and they didn't do anything with it, and then they decided to release it, and I'm so glad they did because this album is just so, like, sonically rich, and it's something you can really just sit with. And I hope you enjoyed it too. I've decided to play the first track of the latest EAR album called Rumspringer. I wasn't really sure, like, how they could top Real Life, because I just think that album is just so, like, it's so fun and interesting, and yeah, but I actually really like it, and I think this first track is actually kind of sad, but we're gonna listen to it anyway. They did, Karen Press Reynolds from Pitchfork has an article about them, and they said that they don't like that they're getting so much attention from, like, I guess so-called cool New Yorkers, and they don't like being associated with them because their music is for everyone and is to be listened to by everyone, and I think that's just really awesome and unpretentious. So yeah, we're gonna listen to that track now. It's called Coil, by the duo EAR.

0: We are gathered here today to bear witness the passing of a legend. They've kept us company, taught us valuable lessons, made us laugh and cry and...
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And I love you very much. 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If you ever need are in trouble and you need directions, you can give us a call on 309-3879 and I'll do my best to try and help you navigate things. But to be clear, my navigation skills are very, very poor. So maybe don't give us a call. I might make you more lost. Anyway, we're gonna liven things up a little bit. This is Dateline with Meltdown. You're on BFM. We're about to give some things away, so get your B cards ready.

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1: That was Dateline with Meltdown. Guys, BFM listeners, there's been a disaster in the studio. I have misplaced a record sleeve. I can't see it anywhere. I keep looking, and it seems to have gone for a walk. I literally don't know where it's gone, so maybe I'll have to take that one home. But I literally haven't moved, so how could it have gone anywhere? Anyway, that is a burden I will have to carry. But not one that you do, because we're going to be giving some things away to any Lucky B card holders. We're giving away our album of the week this Wednesday drive. This is a vinyl copy of the Bobby Lees new album, New Self. The Bobby Lees are back with their fourth studio album. This explosive new record channels the Bobby Lees fiery sound and punky riffs mixed with their iconic uncompromising attitude. So if you text in and are unfortunately not one of the listeners that get selected, guess what? You've got two more chances tomorrow and Friday, so you know what to do. Keep it locked on the B. While you text in, let's give it a listen. You know what? Yeah.

0: Wasn't that fun? And wouldn't you like a copy of that on record? Doesn't that sound really awesome? 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

0: Bunch of ice. Someone texted in who did the spooky song. I'm not quite sure what you're referring to. The only spooky song I'm thinking is maybe the Air song I play. That's EAR, not I AIR. You know, an easy mistake. And that song was called Coil, but I'm not sure. So that's the best I can give you. Anyway, we also have a congratulations to Robert. We're gonna send you that copy of the album of the week. Actually, no, we'll be in touch. And we're gonna play some more tunes on Wednesday Drive.
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0: Yes!

0: A little bit of Julie Cruz. That was Ninth Avenue Limbo. That's from...
1: That was very nice.
0: Oh, I forgot he does that. No! And I interrupted him. Sorry, sir. And he was saying that was very nice, so thank you. anyway, yeah, sorry. That's from The Art of Being a Girl. I actually, truth be told, haven't really dipped into much of her other discography, but that album is just so fantastic. There is not one tune that I feel like skipping, and that this one just puts me in such a good mood. Julie Cruz kind of sits in that same place as kind of Little Annie's music as well, which is also just so fun and kind of scary, if I'm being honest. We're kind of teetering towards the edge. We're heading towards the news. You have 12 minutes. No, you have 11 minutes. I have to do some very fast math. And like 30 seconds? Yeah, you have 11 minutes and 30 seconds before the cutoff of voting for the top 10. And you know what? It's important to vote. Democracy good. The erosion of democracy bad. So you know what? Exercise your rights. Very, very, very important. Anyway, while you exercise your rights, and I'm watching you, yes, you, in the car, in your lounge, are you voting? Are you voting? Are you texting in to 5395? Are you? Are you? Are you? Are you?
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1: There's more to mining than dust and dirt. Much more. You'll discover the excitement of going underground. There'll always be something new.

This is People Will Always Need Coal by Public Service Broadcasting. It's been a while since I've played them, but I don't know, I love the way that all of their albums are so tight and so narratively driven and always have really important messaging behind them. Just really, really awesome. Just before we come up to the news, we're gonna do some school fair. Yeah. Classic. Well, not classic. This is new music. This is old wound open. Catch you soon.

0: Tēnā koutou I tēnei pō, good evening. Ko Alex Toku Ingoa, ko te ono karaka, it's 6 o'clock. The Education Ministry has come under scrutiny for the contracting of an Australian company in the rewriting of the school curriculum. The Australian firm Learning Fast was involved in finding content for the new maths curriculum, but was not involved in the writing of the curriculum, according to ministry officials. Education Minister Erica Stanford said she was not involved with the contracting decisions, but defended the choice in response to Labor Education spokesperson Jenny Anderson questioning why a New Zealand company was not used instead. Anderson said the New Zealand Council for Educational Research would have filled the role, but were not offered it, while Education Ministry Deputy Secretary Pauline Cleaver has said Learning Fast was already working with the government and were the right choice based on availability within the timeframe. And a waste disposal company is seeking to fast-track bills for a controversial landfill north of Auckland that has been delayed by legal proceedings for several years. The Auckland Regional Landfill is planned to replace the Redvale Landfill, which is consented to take rubbish only until the end of 2028. Opponents to the new Dome Valley Landfill have raised concerns it could damage the Kaipara and Hōtio rivers. The proposed Waste Management New Zealand Landfill was consented in 2021, but has been delayed by several legal appeals, including appeals from Forest and Bird and Ngāti Whātua. Now, Waste Management NZ will seek approval for the dump under the government's fast-track process, saying the plan has already been through extensive assessment and consent processes. The company said it would begin engaging directly with iwi, councils, regulators and affected communities and will lodge formally with Minister Chris Bishop in July. Ka whakawhiti ki tā wahi ināianei in international news. The United States government has intervened on the side of Elon Musk's XAI in an environmental dispute over a $20 billion data center in Tennessee. In a court motion filed this week, the Department of Justice requested the dismissal of a lawsuit accusing the AI company of illegally operating dozens of natural gas turbines constructed to power the data center in Memphis, Tennessee. The National Association for the Advancement of Coloured People filed the lawsuit in April, alleging the turbines were built without permits, exposing hundreds of thousands of residents to harmful pollutants. In its motion, the Justice Department accused the NAACP of threatening national economic and energy security by seeking to shut down the power supply for AI that supports the Department of War. Earth Justice, an advocacy group representing the NAACP in the lawsuit, condemned the intervention as a massive power grab by President Donald Trump's administration. And imprisoned former Brazilian President Jair Bolsonaro's son Eduardo Bolsonaro has been sentenced to 4 years in jail. The Brazilian Supreme Court has found that Eduardo, while living in the US, had attempted to court the Trump administration to interfere in the prosecution of his father through sanctions on judges and tariffs on Brazil. Bolsonaro has said that his work in the US, where he moved in 2025 before the trial, was not aimed at acquitting his father, but instead aimed at forcing the Brazilian Supreme Court to punish officials he accused of acting unconstitutionally. Last year, Eduardo's assets were frozen by the Brazilian Supreme Court over allegations that his father was providing him with money to lobby the US government for assistance. Ara te kawa pūrongo, and that's the news.
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0: Āne nā tohu whare mō tēnei rā, your weather report for today. Partly to mostly cloudy with a few showers possible. West-southwesterly winds. An overnight low of 9 degrees. Sunset was at 11 past 5 this evening. Āne nā tohu whare mō te āpōpō, your weather forecast for tomorrow. Rāpare Thursday, partly cloudy and cloudy periods with a chance of a scattered shower in southwesterlies. Ara te tohu whare, and that's your weather.
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0: Anei nga ahuatanga o Tangaroa mo te apopo, your surf report for tomorrow. Ki te tai rawhiti on the east coast. 1 to 1.5 foot north-northeast swell with some bigger sets in the afternoon and with gentle becoming moderate southwest offshore winds. Tai Pari high tide is at 9:30. Tai Timu low tide is at 3:30. Score 3 out of 10, clean conditions worth taking a longboard. Northerly exposed spots will be picking up the most swell. Ki te tai Hawauru on the west coast. 2 to 4 foot shorter period southwest swell with moderate southwest onshore winds freshening in the afternoon. Tai Pari high tide is at 11:45. Tai Timu low tide is at 5:00 to 6:00. Score 2 out of 10, messy onshore conditions. And that's your news, weather and surf. Thanks to Neve for writing the news bulletin. Ko Alex Toku Ingoa, the time is now 7 minutes past 6.
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This is from St. Edian's Casino Classics Remixes album. This is Like a Motorway, the Chemical Brothers mix. Was kind of thinking how much of the song can I play before it's too much. But when I was when I was listening to this last, I was watching this MTV show from the late 90s, I want to say, called Downtown, and it just kind of, this track is so evocative of that show. It's so brilliant. If you want to watch it, there's this guy on Reddit who's put them all up on YouTube, and it's kind of psychedelic. The storylines are so great. I'm pretty sure all of the voice actors on it, they kind of just... all of the characters on that show are modeled off people that the showrunners knew, or like people that they'd met on the street, and you can actually see video interviews with the people that the characters are based off. Really, really awesome.

We're cruising through into the last hour of our show. I'll be back next week, which will be fun. I think maybe Soph will be joining me, which will be good because I forget what it's like to talk to yourself on the radio, even though I know there are people listening. Bit scary. We'll be doing the entertainment guide shortly. Still got things to do. Coming up next, we've got the top 10 with Caitlin and Ella. So excited to hear what you guys have been loving as of late.

I'd like to save my skin. It covers my entire body. I'll put it this way. If I've got to, I've got to. But if I can't, I can't. Last night, I fell asleep standing up in the corner of a party. Into the corner runs the hare, as they say. They do say that, right? How easily it all comes apart. What was hardly even together. When the sky is raining, don't we sit raining too, basically? Joy is ours then, along with a little pain as well, of course. But must always must. And the way of the world is an open book. Behind everything, there is some other thing forever. You ask yourself if one weary mind can weather this shitstorm alone. If one heart can set itself free. But I've spent so many winters seeking a center. And they could always swim away those we need, couldn't they? And afterwards it would be almost as if they never were. That money was a loan. That line was a quote. Thank you for almost everything. It's 6 in the morning. I walk into the basement apartment of a city I should not have been born in slowly, since I do not live there. I sit down. I stand still. I dig in the trash, wait and listen. The worst part of heaven is how long it takes to get there. You have no idea. In the haze of concrete stained black by the rain, I stand still and listen. Last night in an alley, I accidentally saw a ghost which tried to rob me. The earth is what holds all of us up. The people who love me fight me in their sleep. But I forgive them, since I used to do that too. You can pray for me anytime you want. People ask me what happened, and who is who. I'm not crying because I'm sad. I'm crying because I don't want to be here. I want to die at home. I don't want to die here. I'm standing still. I'm not holding anything. My electricity bill is going up, and we are all going to die. I, for one, am going to suck my thumb and go back to sleep. Thank you for almost everything.

0: Forms are temporary. 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
1: That's The Joy Is Ours from Headache's second album. Thank you for almost everything. I don't know, when that first came out, I was kind of unsure about it because it kind of felt a little too derivative of that first album, but I don't know, it's really grown on me. And now I like it. We are gonna have to pay some bills.
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0: This is Room to Breathe by Trick Pony. Before that, we were listening to The Joy Is Ours by Headache. And before that, we were listening to Like a Motorway by St. Edian, the Chemical Brothers mix. God, I'm so excited for that show. It's going to be so brilliant. I'm so excited. And it's the farewell tour, so I hope to see you all there. It's going to be a really beautiful and brilliant night. But that's not tonight, so...
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0: Sorry, someone's making me laugh. Not allowed in the studio. Today it is Wednesday, the 17th of June. God, we've got a bloody cracker of a night. The 95 BFM presents Kelly Moran as part of the Strange Universe Winter Edition at Kahui St. David's. You can grab your tickets from Banished Music. And that just kicks off half an hour after the show, so, you know, head on down. We've also got Ariel Woese's In Their Eyes EP release show at Big Fan. You can grab your tickets from Under the Radar. 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And then looking to tomorrow, the 18th of June, we've got Babyface Big Time Wrestling at Basement Theatre. 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You can grab your tickets from Under the Radar. And finally, we've got Sons of Vow tickets from Auckland Theatre Company. I was looking at a screen very far away and was reading very poorly, but we got there.
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0: It's Helen Sun with it's like from the album she released last year called Talk With album EP she released last year called Talk With Your Teeth. I think it's just such a bubbly and fresh little album. I really enjoyed it. Anyway, we're gonna do a bit of Albus Harding. This is Albus Aldous Harding. 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

That's Driving Me Crazy by the duo Snuggle, by the way. I wasn't just saying that out of pocket. But I was thinking about saying that the whole time, and I guess it hasn't landed as well as I thought it would in my head. But you know what? That's okay. We only have like 16 minutes left of the show, and then I get to hop off air and feel normal again. But we're going to stay on this buzz. This is Welcome Strawberry coming up next. They're a little bit of a shoegaze band, which I think is really cool because I feel like maybe 5 years ago it was really having a moment, and now we get some new shoegaze music, which is really lovely. This is Each Day I Adore You by Welcome Strawberry. 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

0: I'm so fascinated by Olin Monk's voice. It's so, I don't know, I find it so captivating. That's Pomegranate, and that's us. That's the end of the show. Thank you so much for all of your lovely calls and texts. It's been really nice. I'll be back next week. You know, something to think about. If you have any questions for Pete, I'm kind of running out of, you know, little tidbits to throw a spanner into the surf. So if you've got any, text, think about them and then text me next week. Congrats to Robert for winning our album of the week, and I'll see you on the flip. Bye!
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1: Ooh, Red Hot by the Bobby Lees. It is 7:03 p.m. on Wednesday, the 17th of June. And you, of course, are listening to the 95 BFM Top 10 with Ella and Caitlin. Hello, Ella.
2: Hi, Caitlin. How are you this evening?
1: Mate, better now that I'm here with you. Oh, how fun was that? Well done. Good choice.
2: Yeah, thanks. I've been really, really listening to that album by the Bobby Lees.
1: I tell you what. I need to get onto it because it is our album of the week this week on 95BFM Drive.
2: Yeah, so you can literally win yourself that on vinyl.
1: If you just won it on vinyl on Al's incredible show that she just did, well done.
2: Yeah, well done. I'll come over and listen to it with you. Where do you live?
1: No, just kidding.
2: That was a joke. Weird. It's a joke.
1: That's weird.
2: I'll listen to my own one. Thank you.
1: Take that.
2: Take that, guys.
1: But welcome to the 95BFM Top 10. We're stoked to have you here. And as per usual, we have a wonderful list sitting in front of us of the top 10 tracks that you lot have voted for this week.
2: Yeah, you're very clever.
1: And you're very good at voting.
2: You're very
1: well
2: good at voting.
1: Done.
2: Thank you for all the votes.
1: Now, bottle that up and use that every week and then use it again in November. But, you know, it's like we have an election every week. It'd be crazy if we, like, made the number one a prime minister.
2: Yeah.
1: Every week. Do you know what?
2: Don't tell them that. It might go to their heads.
1: I think that the world might be a better place if the people that were on the top of the BFM top 10 were the prime ministers of New Zealand, to be quite honest. I think music and arts would get more funding.
2: Totally. Yeah, let's make a petition.
1: Yeah.
2: We totally could do that.
1: Hey, text in 5395. Which New Zealand artist would you like to see as Prime Minister?
2: Yeah, that's a good
1: one. That's a good one.
2: 5395. Who would you like to see as Prime Minister, Caitlin? We'll think about that and we'll get back to you. Okay?
1: Yeah. But why don't we do this first?
3: Number 10.
2: Your number 10 this week on the 95BFM Top 10 was your number one last week. This is the wonderful Ginny with Line 19. 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We'll see you soon.

0: Your number 10 this week on the 95 BFM Top 10 with Ella and Caitlin. That is Junie with Line 19.
1: Woo!
0: Go, Junie.
1: Now, if we're going off what we said before, that Junie was last week's Prime Minister.
0: Yeah.
1: And you know what? The world was better off for it, actually.
0: Yeah, it was
1: Shout
0: a really good week. It was an awesome week.
1: I had a blast. Someone's also texted in. We've asked, of course, the listeners to say which New Zealand artist they would like to see as Prime Minister and or would make a good Prime Minister. And someone very rightfully so has texted in Shea Fu.
0: Yep. Absolutely.
1: Fair enough.
0: Fair enough.
1: I know what Misty Frequencies is about.
0: Yeah, and so should you.
1: Yeah. Also, on that note, like Murray Kamak as well, like included in that party.
0: Yeah, totally.
1: Let's have that. Yep. Let's have that.
0: Yeah, totally. And Caitlin said before, Greco-Romank.
1: That would make three of them would be awesome.
0: All three of them. A triplet of prime ministers.
1: Text us in 5395. There might even be some people that you think of tonight that would make great prime ministers that are on this list as we go through it. So if you think so, or if you can think of someone, text in 5395. We'll assess and we'll come back to you. But
2: number nine.
1: Oh, number nine this week. It's a goodie. It's last week's number five. Oh, they're so blimmin' good. Number five this week. Oh, sorry. Number nine this week on the 95 BFM
0: number
1: Top 10.
0: Number nine.
1: Is the wonderful, wonderful Carnivorous Plant Society with Busy Garden. 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Don't go.

0: Carnivorous Plant Society, your number 9 on the 95 BFM Top 10 with Ella and Caitlin for Wednesday, the 17th of June. It's 7:15. And I think we should get into another track, Ella. How do you feel about
1: that? Let's do it.
0: Okay.
2: Number 8.
0: I like that one is kind of questioning. Like, number 8?
1: Number 8? It is. It's number 8. It's number 8 all week.
0: Yes.
1: It's going to be number 8 until next Wednesday, actually. Number 8 this week on the 95 BFM Top 10 is actually a debutante.
0: Ooh.
1: 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We'll see you.

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9: Yes,
8: we're back.
9: Guys, don't worry.
8: It's Wednesday, the 17th of June. It's 21 minutes past 7. And the last song we were listening to, your number 8 this week on the 95BFM Top 10, is Nooms with Foreign Agent. That was a debutante. And Caitlin.
9: Yes.
8: Did you know these guys are from Russia?
9: Whoa.
8: Yeah. That's pretty exciting, eh? And they've got a new album
9: coming out
8: the day after my birthday, September the 4th.
9: Figure that out.
8: September the 4th. Okay, mark that in your calendars, guys. September the 3rd, I want wishes.
9: What day is September the 3rd? Is it like, is it a Wednesday?
8: Could you imagine if it's a Wednesday?
9: Is it a Wednesday?
8: Can
9: we look that up right
8: now?
9: Yeah, we're
8: going to look it up.
9: Is it a Wednesday? That's May.
8: Guys, it's a Thursday.
9: Oh, shit!
8: But that's okay because we can spend my last day of being the age that I am now together.
9: And then we can
8: turn the age that I will be.
9: And then we can listen to the Nooms album 2 days after that on the Friday. That would make sense because it's a release and it's a Friday. But anyway, I digress. Number 9, of course, on the 95BFM Top 10 tonight was Carnivorous Plant Society with Busy Garden. And Ella, number 10, if you will.
8: Number 10 was Johnny with Line 19. I almost said 919.
10: Number seven
9: is the brand new track from Tamaki Makaurau band CCTV. Woo. This was your number 4 last week. It's your number 7 this week. This is Cowboy Song by CCTV. 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
8: Yeehaw!
9: I wouldn't go anywhere if I was you. It would be rather silly.
8: Yeah.

0: That is your number 7 on the 95 BFM Top 10 with Ella and Caitlin for Wednesday, the 17th of June. That, of course, is CCTV with Cowboy Song from their upcoming debut album as well. How exciting.
1: Yeah, I'm ready to strap on my cowboy boots and
0: yeehaw
1: and mosh to that one.
0: Isn't it good to be in like a time when so many people are releasing albums from New Zealand? It feels so good, but it's also like, guys, seriously, slow down a little bit. Like, when do I have the time to listen to this, okay?
1: Totally.
0: Early morning, I wake up and yep. I put on a CD when I wake, not like an actual, like, I'm not analog anymore, guys. I'm pretty digital, but...
1: A digital CD.
0: I put on my digital CD and listen to it in the morning when I get ready for work, and that's the time I have.
1: Mine's my walk to work time. 5395, when do you get most of your music listening in? Like, when do you listen to a full album front to back? I walk to work. Caitlin's is in the morning. Tell us yours.
0: Would you say that's both in the morning, Ella?
1: Yeah.
0: Yeah. Okay.
1: Yeah, I would.
2: Number 6.
1: Anyway, number 6 on the 95 BFM Top 10 is Maynard Larkin and Tom Lark with Lost My Smile. We will see you soon. This was last week's number 2. Super exciting.

0: Lost My Smile, Maynard Larkin and Tom Lark. That is your number six this week on the 95BFM Top 10 with Ella and Caitlin.
1: Now, if I was good at my job, Ella, what I would have suggested we have done before the show was that we, and this is exposing ourselves, I would have looked up how many weeks that has been on the 95BFM Top 10, because to my calculations, that... If I was to calculate this...
2: My calculations say...
1: that this track is the track on the top 10 tonight that has been on the longest.
0: Yeah, totally.
1: I would say the past 3 to 4 weeks.
0: Yeah, and fair enough, because it's an absolute hater.
1: And I,
0: shot Maynard.
1: I love to sway my little hips to it in the booth. God,
0: yeah,
1: it's fun.
0: I like to imagine that I'm, again, in my little cowboy boots. B2B, cowboy songs. Love it.
1: Love the cowboys, eh?
0: Sometimes.
1: What's that supposed to mean?
2: Number five
1: on the 95BFM Top 10 with Ella and Caitlin for Wednesday, the 17th of June, is a brand new track that was just released at the end of last week. You heard her on Morning Glory with Liv this morning. This is Jess B, your number five this week. Jess B, not today. You're on the 95BFM Top 10. We're counting down tracks, am I right?
0: You! Yeah.

0: Jess B with Not Today, your number 5 on the 95 BFM Top 10 for Wednesday, the 17th of June with Ella and Caitlin.
1: Yeah, yeah.
0: How good is that Jess B track, eh?
1: Yes, the mosh has started in the BFM studio.
2: In the booth.
0: In the booth. Mosh in the frickin' booth.
1: We're moshing in the frickin' booth.
0: Shout out to Jess B. Not only did we get good advice today on Morning Glory from Jess, but we also got a killer track on the 95 BFM Top 10. Yeah. What a good Wednesday.
1: Yeah, an awesome message, you know? It's okay to that you know you're going to be okay, but sometimes it's just not going to be today.
0: So true.
1: So true.
3: Number 4.
1: Well, you know what is going to be okay, Caitlin?
0: What?
1: Is that number 4 this week was your number 3 last week.
0: Oh.
1: So only a little minuscule jump back. This is, of course, Cindy with All The Nice People. 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Don't go anywhere.

0: the Bobby Lees are back, and they have just dropped their red hot album, New Self. Keep on getting fucked. I got all these people around. They see you. The New York trio mark an exciting new chapter with this release. 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Red, green, I sat back, I'm watching. I'm not a goon. 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I heard you're back
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6: Yes,
5: we're here, hi!
6: Again! Woo. We've done it!
5: Hey, you were just listening to your number 4 this week on the Top 10, which was Cindy with All the Nice People.
6: Before that as well, we had number 5, Jess B, Not Today.
5: Oh, and then we had number 6, which was Maynard Larkin and Tom Lark, Lost My Smile.
6: And of course, CCTV at number 7 with Cowboy Song. But Ella,
5: what?
6: We're in the top 3.
5: Oh, baby. Isn't that really exciting, guys? Who's excited? 5395.
6: Who's excited?
5: Are you excited? Don't expect you to text that.
7: Number 3.
6: I do, actually. I expect them to text in that they're excited for the top 3. And you should be, because this top 3. Sheesh. Is stonking. Well done, everyone.
5: Stonking.
6: Is that good? Wait, does stonking mean good, right?
5: I don't know, but it's stonking.
6: Like, yeah, it's stonking. Good? Oh, sorry.
5: It sounds like something that you'd say, like, in the 70s. I don't know.
6: This top 10. This
5: top 10 is stonking.
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5: Holy.
6: It's climbing the ranks, and all because you love it so, so much. 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
5: Yeah, yeah.
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2: 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Where will they be next week? You decide.
3: You decide. 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
3: 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This is a debutante. We will see you soon. You're on the 95 BFM Top 10. 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

0: That's your number two on the 95 BFM Top 10. That is Deep State with Rain. 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
1: Now that only means one thing, Ella.
0: What is it?
1: Holding my breath for that long is so hard, but I'm going to get so good at it. We're at your number one for this week. I can't even believe it. It's a debutante. It's a wonderful song that came out last week as well. Your number one on the 95 BFM Top 10 with Ella and Caitlin for Wednesday, the 17th of June, is Greta O'Leary with Year of the Dog.
0: Woo!
1: Shout out. And hey, while we're here, we're gonna get going.
0: Yep.
1: We're going to love you, we're going to leave you, and we're going to actually leave you with the wonderful, wonderful Sophie, who is taking over Freak the Sheep for the next few weeks. Going to play you some awesome New Zealand tracks. If you want to vote for next week's Top 10, you can, I guess, right now.
0: Yeah, totally. Text in your favourite song and
1: 5395.
0: And I guess we'll see you next week.
1: We'll see you next week. Here's your number one, Greta O'Leary with Year of the Dog. See ya. Love ya.
0: Bye.

0: Yo, that was Heart Goes Blank, Phased on a Pony. You're listening to Freak the Sheep. I'm Sophie, covering in, and...
1: I'm Asher, also covering in. What's up, people?
0: Yeah. Now, we've got a good show coming up. We're just kind of going to go back to back. And, yeah. We'll start off with some Clear Path Ensemble. Get in touch, 5395. Want to tell us how your Wednesday is going?
1: Yeah. And if you want to call in, the number is 309-3879. I'm doing this show next week and I'm gonna be on the phone to someone, so I've got to learn how to patch it through to the desk. If you want your voice on the radio and you're not gonna say anything too rude, please call in 309-3879.
0: Hide out. 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
7: Thank you. Once again, you're back here, 95BFM. This is Freak the Sheep. We're just heading into a track now by Grony, an old Wellington outfit, and this one's called The Oak. So I've played a bit of Clear Path to start us off, and that was beautiful.
8: Yeah, too good. 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
7: Yeah. Big up Corey Champion. Every time I actually was going through the USB and saw there's an old borrowed cassettes footwork tune, so we'll have to run that later on. 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

Just Remembered team, that I've got some of the, I've got a sneak preview of the new Karu and Brandon Shiraz, which drops on Friday. So yeah, keep it locked.

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3: Hey, yo, it was playing, though.
4: Yo, we got some technical difficulties. Bear with us for a second. Hold on.
5: Yeah. What does it mean when it's, like, the CDJ mixer's got bare volume, but then the other mixer's got none? You know, something's not plugged in somewhere.
4: We're just going to go into the Mint Chicks. Crazy, yes, dumb, no, what a classic.
5: It doesn't fail us.
4: Can't go wrong.
5: Thank you.

0: Currently hearing the sounds of Salvia Palth, That's What, from his album Last Year, Last Chance to See. Yeah, this is a highlight on the record for me, I reckon. It's a hit. A slow burner, but a hit.
1: He's got some good stuff out. Oh, great discography. What have we got next? We've got Auckland is Burning. I hope that's not true.
0: No.
1: But gonna head into that once this track
0: is... And who's that? Auckland is Burning. You've got the CD somewhere.
1: Actually, I'm going to have to come back to that one.
0: All right. Bad. Stay locked. You're on 95 BFM. Good news is we got the CDJs working. Mm-hmm. So, keep it locked. Freak the sheep.
2: Oh, you can cue it from here?
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9: 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My name's Asher.
10: And I'm Sophie.
9: Oh yeah.
10: Yeah, having a good time up in the studio.
9: First time meeting, and you know, making it work. We've got commonalities in music and other interests. This is cool.
10: Yeah. So keep it locked. Get in touch. 5395 is the number. I'd love to hear from you. Yo.

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1: 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BFM.
2: 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And so top quality that it only took me 45 minutes to figure out the CDJs. But this right now, we got unreleased. Karu, Brandon Cherez, No Time, Fee-E-O. This drops on Friday. Let's go, people.
3: Yo. Keep it locked.

0: Yes, yes. As I introduced at the top of the tune, we have Karu and Brandon Shiraz. These are the AMA Electronic Music Award winners for this year. New tune, a lot of new music coming on Friday. And, we've even got a remix of this. I'll keep locked till play later in the show. Yeah, yeah. Do you know what you're going to play next?
1: Oh, let's see. I get some. Let's get some Worm going.
0: Oosh! Huge! Yeah. Huge mood! Straight to the Worm. Okay, mm-hmm. Okay. Yeah, yeah. These guys got a few albums out now, and it's just like, they're dialed, man. They're such a good live band. I'm not sure if you've seen them live.
1: I've seen them. I saw them open for Dry Cleaning a few weeks ago.
0: Yeah, yeah, so nice. Good. Yeah, stunning.
1: And like, absolutely stunning. They open for a lot of international acts.
0: Yeah, yeah. I think they're all based up in Tamaki now as well. So hopefully more shows on the way you can catch.
1: Yeah.
0: One Is Always Hitting Somewhere is a beautiful track.
1: Yeah, we've got that coming up.
0: Yeah, yeah. Keep it locked. 95 BFM. We'll let this last verse play out. This is Brandon Shiraz doing what he does best over some beautiful beats from the boy Karu. Alright. Black wallabies aren't like Marcella. Ain't no shit that they could tell us. Hey, none of that they could tell us.

Yeah, shout out Miles one time, locked in down in Pornicky. This next one's for you. It's a SK original, long way before it'll be out, but here we go.

Amid the noise and confusion, Molly crept softly out from behind the door. The giant saw her, roared, and ran after her. And Molly ran, and the giant ran, and they both ran, and she...

0: Straw People. That was Dream Child.
1: Yeah, that was beautiful.
0: Yeah, big shouts to Henry, who my friend Henry, who gave me this CD for my birthday. Love it. What are we getting into next?
1: So this is a track called Andalusia. This is by Lapis and Rain, and this is from the album it came out on was Kerosene Comic Book Volume 1. So that might mean something to a few people who were, I don't know, around the scene 15 years or so ago. But I did a show with Goldtooth a few weeks back. We played some old KCB bits, and this album's not, you can't find it online, you know, which needs to be remedied. But until then, 95BFM's got you covered. So yeah, Lapis and Rain, if either of you two are listening, massive tune. This one's always meant a lot to me. So thank you. God bless. And we've got one more hour here on Freak the Sheep.
0: Yeah, keep it locked. 5395 if you want to get in touch.
1: Yeah. Big up the dude texting in about the womb tune. That's huge. Mm. But Chris is actually on holiday ones at the minute.
0: Yeah.
1: So,
0: we're covering it. For
1: yeah. We still got you covered. Don't keep it locked next week as well. We'll still be here.
0: Yeah, we'll be back.
1: We got it. All right. This one, Andalusia. Thank you. God bless.

0: trucks, wobble on the road. Old man's hobble makes the young man appreciate the past and its load.
1: Man, absolute kerosene comic book classic. That tune's got to be like 13 years old now. But, oi, does something good to the old noggin, that's for sure. You keep it locked, 95BFM, you're on Freak the Sheep here. My co-host has foolishly left me alone at the desk, so I'm going to be playing some of my new bits. This one's called 05 Honda Rhythm by Skymning. Let's go.

0: Okay, okay. That last one was an original. Can you even hear the microphone? Last one was original production by me. And this one's slightly less original. This is a remix of the Karu tune I played earlier in the night. So yeah. Shh. Comes out on Friday. Remember, guys. Karu comes out Friday.
1: Yes, it is on. Yes, it is on.
2: Oh, no, blue. We got JC in the studio as well.
1: Hello, yes. Kia ora, everyone.
2: Found them slumped over the computer editing an interview.
1: No one needs to know that. Needs to know that. But, like, honestly, like, you guys are killing it at Freak the Sheep. I've been listening in from the car on my way here just to edit. You guys have been killing it.
0: Bless. Gotta freak that sheep every once in a while.
2: Yeah, freak that sheep.
1: Keep it locked.
2: Keep it locked. That's what they say. That's what we're saying.

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I ordered two drinks, just get one together. Pour some in my cup, that's pleasure. Pour some out for my brothers who never made it, but it's somewhere way

0: Remember, Kofi Stone is making his New Zealand debut this November and performing live at the Turning Fork as part of his All the Flowers Have Bloomed album tour. 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
8: Yo, we're going to come into some Office Dog. Got Antidote coming up. Yeah, just having a fun time in the studio. Yeah, keep it locked. Here we go.

0: Do you guys still have that sting that's like, get your fingers out of my BFM?
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1: I know you'll be busy with trying to get my head shit, and it's a fucking hard time because, you know, like, money just pops out of nowhere, like, yeah, let's do it, let's do this fucking project, and now we're, like, not on the burner, but we're like, all right, we're gonna fucking do it now. 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

0: greatest rappers in fucking the country. 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It's our music. We made it in a day and a half. Like, the whole fucking process was mean, like, and I just wanna get it out to say, like, fuck, we done it, we done it, we done it, we done it.
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10: Classic statement, nothing but the truth. Before you just heard Moko Mokai, winners of this year's Best Hip Hop Artist at the Aotearoa Music Awards. Yeah, beautiful stuff. And before that was Carnivorous Plant Society.
11: Yeah, that was great.
10: Yeah. I think they've got a new album coming out, I think, this week.
11: Holy, it's all happening these days.
10: It's all happening, yeah. Yeah, we've got some Psycho Gap coming up from our very own Rosetta Stone. Yep, love to hear it. Let's go.

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0: Yo, we're gonna round off now. That was Coco Solid. You've been listening to Freak the Sheep with your cover hosts, Sophie and
1: Asher. We'll both be back next week.
0: Hold on, let me get this
2: one. Yellow one.
0: Yeah.
2: Asher, we'll both be back in next week, same time, same place, 8 till 10 on a Wednesday.
0: Mm-hmm. Got a new duo going on. This is good.
2: Hell yeah.
0: Yeah, we're gonna round off with Dreams Come True. Oh, Dreams Come Through.
2: The Synthetic Children. And Impress, two lovely honeys from down bottom end of this island. And also on next week's show, I'll be speaking with Miles Sutton, who sings lead vocal in Welcomer. So we'll play some tunes from their new album, Calendars. And after that, hopefully have a chat with Miles if we can get everything going on the phone. So, yeah.
0: Yum. It'll be good. Thanks for listening in.
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0: Now, let me get this straight. You've got a... what did you call it?
1: An android.
0: Right, that's like a robot, right?
1: That's correct.
0: And you want to hook me up to this robot and stimulate me. 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
1: Wow, Rex! The spreadsheets are organised, the KPIs have been crushed, the backs have been circled. There's never been more synergy. I don't know why I doubted you, Rex. Consider yourself promoted.
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you're listening to Casual Swim Radio. This is the sounds of Condi Band with Yena. Before that, we had Anish Kumar, some new stuff from him called Come Let's Get It. We had Pioneer with Casual, Winnie Segowa, a little bit of Romare, Tella Bowman, and Vegan. Gonna keep it on this tip. Next, we have Dali Som Africa System. Too much information. BFM.

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This is the sounds of 808 State Within Your Face. Before that, we had Carl Craig, Eden Burns, some brand new quartet edits. It goes way back. So here for another hour or so, I'm going to play another kind of more electronic-y tune, and then we'll change it up after playing some ads. BFM.

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This is the sounds of James Holden with Lump. Before that, we had Midlands with Without Pause. Bonza, 808 State, Carl Craig, Ian Burns, it goes way back. This next one is for Teal, going to New York next week. It's Near Archives, Jamie XX, editor of hers. Casual Sim Raider.

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Rushed the waves, turbulent on the sudden, my rising luck. 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Fire hushed, hatred too bloody, never a chase of fuck but hurting in my prior months. God was too anxious, killed the flock that hadn't cried enough. Caught a dunce to hide his bluff. Guns aflayed the herd, no sympathy from the higher ups. Mother's pay worse, cause Chrissy don't wanna hire us. Watered up relief from the river stream, but I'm tired, nothing came from the quiet cuffs. Naming for a bona fide sniper's judge. Caesar didn't save another slice for us. Take a chance, lie shunning, mouth wide shut. Jaw break, you give me false stuff, the implies cut. Little sibling package, didn't manage with a lifeless husk. Call body hatching, another one wants to bite the dust. Scruffy hair filling and plot me to grab the slightest trust. Man pairs high corrupt, couldn't bear witness when the law they couldn't slide enough. Rattled by the book, by their luck you can smell the stench. Strike and punch on him. Bottle fluence took the lighter puff and pressed the shot he tried. Only bread and drop for when his dire guts stated about his yarn pill. Time the sails in, why his tires pumped. Parmesan trails by the gratings all the while and where the mice come up. Otters on sale, pricey veil, shifting the diner rush. Tomcat dumping in, ratting for a diamond cut. Lost hat begrudgingly partner without a minor fuss. Right, firstborn, my nigga. Runaway bird abruptly hung by the viaduct. Strung and braised, burning on its bunks, and my time was up. Rushed the wave, serving on the southern, my rising luck. Flying duck raised when the knife was blunt.

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And I promise you.

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0: Uptown Brown and Love Square present Pocket Jazz Festival at Whammy Bar this Friday. 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
2: Patience, Sonny Jim.
1: It's concerning that you keep repeating that. I don't even think my name is Sonny Jim. Is that my name? Captain?
2: Patience. Captain. Sonny Jim.
3: 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We are both Sonny Jim. Lando, we made it. Let's drink some more seawater to celebrate.
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0: Uptown Brown and Love Square present Pocket Jazz Festival at Whammy Bar this Friday. 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
9: Now 31, life flipped upside down, thankful for everyone. Grateful for West Oakland, I'm glad you got the best among. Coming back, shit messed me up. But let me tell you now what gets me up. Walking my son to school, the other in his pram. Making a living, helping my people in a jam. Getting his eye into audio. Watching my

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1: Atamare, good morning. Ko Gabe Tokuingawa. Ko te whitu karaka. It's 7 o'clock. Cross-party support for the National Infrastructure Commission's recommendations has been touted as a shift away from short-term politics and towards long-term priorities, according to the Infrastructure NZ chief, Nick Leggett. The Commission's plan for how the maintenance and growth of national infrastructure has received explicit support from both National and Labor, agreeing to the plan's 16 recommendations yesterday. The 30-year plan includes a review of the Land Transport Fund and requires Crown entities to publish long-term investment plans, vital as New Zealand is quite good at forgetting about maintaining assets, according to Leggett. Ka whakawhiti ki tāwana e nāine, in international news, a draft of the upcoming peace deal between the US and Iran has been revealed. The 14-point memorandum is set to be signed at some point in the future between the two nations, according to anonymous sources within the US government. The memorandum would have the US remove their navy from the Strait of Hormuz, ending the naval blockade, and with all merchant ships allowed passage through the strait. At least $300 billion US dollars would be invested in economic development and the rebuilding of Iran, as well as the lifting of all sanctions on Iran by the US and any from the UN. Further issues, like the fate of Iran's enriched uranium and nuclear plans, will be worked out in further talks held no more than 60 days after the implementation of the memorandum's policies. The agreement seems to be a massive victory for Iran, who will be achieving most of their defensive aims in the war with little gains on the American side. And the US Marine Corps has announced plans to arrange weaponry stockpiles in Australia. The move is part of a growing US footprint in the country, falling under a global crisis preparedness program organized by the Marine Corps. Australian Defence Minister Richard Marle says that the growing US presence in Australia is important for the building of their own military capacity and defending their national security. While Australia does not normally allow US military bases on its soil, it does host training exercises for the Marines at least 6 months of the year. Marle further says that the hugely significant American military presence in the Asia Pacific would act as a guard against China's own military buildup in the region.
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1: E ngā tohu arere mō tēnei rā. Your weather report for today, partly to mostly cloudy with a few scattered showers. Southwesterly winds with a high of 16 degrees and an overnight low of 9 degrees. Sunrise today is at 7:30 this morning and sunset is at 5:10 this evening. E ngā tohu arere mō te āpopo. Your weather forecast for tomorrow, Rāmere, Friday. Partly cloudy and sunny periods with a few early and late showers possible with south-southwesterly winds. Ara te tohu harere, and that's your weather.
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1: Went a bit early on that one. Anenga ahuatanga o Tangaroa mo tēnei rā, your surf report for today. Kite tai rā whiti on the east coast, up to 3 feet of north-northeast swell with light offshore southwesterlies. Taipari high tide is 9:15 this morning and Taitimu low tide is 4:15 this afternoon with a score of 4/10. Kite tai Hawaru on the west coast, up to 7 feet of southwest swell with light to moderate onshore southwesterlies. Taipari high tide is 11:45 this morning and Taitimu low tide is 6 this evening with a score of 2/10. And that's your news, weather and surf. Call Gabe Tokuingo. 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
3: Thank you so much, Gabe. I understand the excitement about the surf report.
1: Yeah, well, I got a bit into it.
3: Well, yeah. I get it. All right, thank you so much.
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0: Hey, who saw Silicon on the lineup for Great Sounds Great in September down in Te Whanganui Atara? Holy heck, they're back. That's awesome. That was Burning Sugar.
1: Yeah, we've been talking about the Great Sounds Great lineup, you know, like all week, and we're so excited.
0: Yeah.
1: It's going to be so fun. It's such a good lineup. Yeah.
0: Well, here we are.
1: We're so here.
0: Reunited at long last. I must say,
1: they couldn't keep me away from you.
0: What an honour it is to co-host Breakfast with Kim Hill. Has anyone made that joke yet?
1: No.
0: Is that a bit blasphemous?
1: No one has made that joke.
0: Nobody's made a Kim Hill joke all week to you, and you've lost your voice and you're doing radio.
1: I feel bashful at the thought.
0: Yeah, what an honour that would be, eh?
1: Oh my gosh, what a legend. It's slowly coming back.
0: Oh my god, it's kind of hilarious. I mean, I sympathise so deeply, but it's a little funny.
1: I keep opening my big mouth.
0: You need to go on vocal rest, Mel.
1: I know, everyone will be really proud of me. Yesterday, I hardly spoke.
0: Wow.
1: After breakfast. Yeah. And that's on my vow of silence.
0: Vow of silence.
1: I'm finding myself.
0: Yes. Well, here we are, back again, reunited for the first time in maybe a week?
1: Forever.
0: Over a week, even.
1: Yeah, since Tuesday, I think.
0: Oh, my God.
1: Yeah.
0: Tuesday last week.
1: Yeah, literally.
0: Wow. Well, atamari e te whānau, nau mai haere mai ki te reo e rangi poho. He parakuhi tēnei. This is Breakfast on BFM, ko Rosetta Rawa ko Mili Maua. Happy Rāpare, happy Thursday. Hope you're having an awesome start to your morning. This slightly ominous track underneath us is It Fell on My Head by Moving Rooms. This was pretty much what was happening in my head as I was moving rooms the last couple of days.
1: Yes, you've been busy. Someone texted us yesterday that you must be incredibly strong and powerful to move a whole house.
0: Yeah. Yeah, that's me.
1: Which I thought was pretty funny.
0: That's awesome. That's a great text.
1: Yeah.
0: I move flats and currently in that phase of just after moving flats being like, let's never, ever, ever move ever again.
1: Yeah.
0: So.
1: It's not for the weak.
0: I'll be in Sandringham till the day I die at this rate. But I did have a curry for $9 last night for dinner, and that was pretty peak. So shout out Sandringham.
1: Yeah, there's some good food. And then you're so close to Dom Road.
0: I'm smack bang in the middle of Dom Road and Sandringham Road. Walking distance to Grays.
1: Yeah, you're going to be eating good.
0: And I woke up at 6 a.m. this morning, which was kind of unheard of. I've saved so much time getting here. So I'm a little bit on the top of the world. I also went to Kelly Moran and Mote last night at Kahui St. David's. Oh my God. That was so awesome.
1: Yeah, how was that?
0: I think I levitated a little bit in my seat. Like I just hovered over the church stalls.
1: Oh, you're in pews.
0: Pews.
1: Oh my gosh.
0: What's the word for those? Yeah, I hovered about above the pew a little bit.
1: I haven't thought about a pew since high school.
0: Yeah, one of us went to a Catholic school, one of us didn't, eh? But yeah, it was so beautiful. All of the Strange Universe shows look like they've been so amazing. Mesa Mones looked amazing on Tuesday night. And of course, Acid Mother's Temple and Half Hex are going to playing at Double Whammy this Friday, tomorrow. I believe there's still some tickets available from banishedmusic.com for that one.
1: And then we got a huge week next week. Stereo Lab and Glass Vaults at the Power Station on Thursday.
0: Awesome.
1: And the Vowels and Jasmine Mary at the Power Station on Saturday.
0: Mm.
1: So that's going to be a busy week.
0: Hell yeah. Awesome. But in the meantime, we have a great show for you lined up. Efai Akene coming up on the show this morning. Ka kōrero maua kia Penelope Noir, Marunga Fashion, Rua te Kaumeneti ki te Warukaraka, 20 minutes to 8 or 7:40, just after we catch up with Rick Breeze about the weather. We're going to talk to Penelope Noir for fashion, and I believe we're covering sewing machines today.
1: Yes.
0: Millie and I have already both come to the consensus that we're far too ripshit and bust for sewing. We both own sewing machines that don't get enough use.
1: No, I couldn't even tell you if mine works these days.
0: Yeah.
1: I just like,
0: mine does, but...
1: You go to sew like a pair of pants or something, you hold them up, you sew the bottom of the leg hole is the waist. It's just, it's a disaster every time.
0: I must say, I'm not really ever doing much from scratch. It's a hem the jeans out of necessity yeah. as a short girl, and that's pretty much the extent of the use my sewing machine gets.
1: Yeah, we're talking sewing machines with Penelope Noir, and then after 9 o'clock, we've got our friends from Doc back.
0: Yes.
1: Yeah.
0: Just what the doc ordered. So whakarongo tonu mai, stay tuned for that one. We'll also do This Is How We Brew It at 8.30, thanks to 8.30 Coffee Roasters. And we have a copy of Office Dog's new album as our Ko Pai Puro Tēnei Wiki, our album of the week, to give away to one lucky B-card holder today. Oh my God, when Mote sang this song yesterday, I just about felt a single tear down my cheek. this track is Give It To Me. So beautiful. You're on BFM Breakfast. Thanks for being here. Whakapā mai, get in touch and let us know how your morning's going. 5395 is the number. Anything to add, Kim?
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1: FIA Kane coming up in the news on the hour. Whanganui continues to battle a major scabies outbreak a year after medical practitioners highlighted the town's high rate of infection. Housing Minister Chris Bishop has announced increases in rent for social housing tenants. The two-day G7 conference is concluding with speeches from leaders across member countries, including US President Donald Trump. And the Democratic Republic of the Congo and Uganda continue to be ravaged by the Ebola pandemic. Whakaro tonu mai. Stay tuned for these stories in full and more on The Hour.
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1: Good morning, Rick.
2: Morena.
1: How are you? We're both here.
2: Wow, fantastic.
3: I know.
1: It feels good.
3: A full great breakfast.
1: Reunited. It feels so good. How's the weather? It was a little drizzly when I left the house.
2: Yeah, been a few patchy showers moving through this morning. Most of them have now crossed, I think. We've got a little bit of a light southwesterly breeze wafting through here. Quite a bit of cloud cover. I'm expecting it to be a reasonably cloudy day. Temperatures look sort of spread from about 9 to 12 degrees across parts of Auckland at the moment. And it is 11.3 here in Grey Lynn. So we've got a few more showers to come. It's a like patchy, showery southwesterly from the Tasman, really. So it's a typical Auckland thing. Well, it hasn't been quite often, but some of those showers moving through, a reasonable amount of cloud there, southwesterly winds. They'll freshen up a little bit towards the end of the day, and even overnight go slightly more south-southwesterly, eventually ending up at a light southerly tomorrow. As they get far enough around to the south, the cloud should pretty much clear up. And we're in for a reasonably fine day tomorrow. There's just sort of a chance of a late shower and chance of an early shower, but not looking very likely there. The clear sky and light winds should lead to a fairly cold night tomorrow night. Not so much tonight. Expecting something similar overnight, maybe slightly warmer than it was overnight the last night, but still going for some nine-ish degrees overnight tonight. But tomorrow could be down to sort of six, something like that. That's kind of how it was looking. So then a little bit more cloud around this high pressure in the North Tasman, moving on to and across the North Island a little bit, but keeping fairly well to the north. It's going to lead to a little bit of northwesterly for a while.

0: time a little bit, and then could be some heavier things as we get to heavier showers as we get to cold front coming through, and that could happen overnight Tuesday into Wednesday. Looks like that low could hang around there, moving across the north of the country a little bit, but some suggestion it might move away a little bit more quickly. In behind eventually more big cell of high pressure off the South Tasman building across the whole country, so that could lead to potentially quite a about a week of fine, cool, wintry, crisp, cold night sort of weather, maybe from the end of next week. We'll just have to see how that develops. There's certainly a bit of uncertainty in the forecast from the middle of the week, so middle of next week, so we'll see how that develops. But anyway, the forecast for today, partly to mostly cloudy. I can see a little tiny bit of patchy blue sky above me, so I guess we'll go, could be considered partly cloudy, with a few scattered showers, but not too much, just odd little ones here and there. Patchy ones, southwesterly winds today, like I say, freshening up a little bit later on. High around about 16 degrees and the overnight low around about 9. Friday, partly cloudy and sunny periods with a few early and late showers possible, but hardly anything showing up. Followed by a cold night, south-southwesterly going to more the southerly direction. Saturday, mostly fine with some cloud patches, sort of lower cloud patches, but then more high cloud and fairly thick high cloud. Followed by a warmer night, light winds there on Saturday. Sunday, partly and mostly cloudy and warmer with some showers developing. There's a slight chance you might get some heavy ones in there later on, briefly. Fresh westerly, and it is the winter solstice, so
1: thank God
0: day,
1: for
0: which
1: that.
0: Is quite amazing that that's come around. Well, I guess not, but good, especially when you've got solar panels on the roof. Monday, mostly cloudy and cool with some rain or showers, followed by a warmer night, light winds going easterly. Tuesday, partly cloudy with some rain developing, is a chance could be heavier overnight for a little bit. Northeasterly strengthening there on Tuesday, and Wednesday mostly cloudy with some rain and showers. There's a slight, very slight chance could be some thundery heavy ones in there. A strong northeasterly becoming possible north-northwesterly, although it may continue a little bit, like I say, a bit of uncertainty around the middle of next week exactly how that will develop.
1: Wow, thank you so much, Rick. I always feel when the solstice rolls around, it's like, look, it can only get better from here.
0: Yeah, well, it certainly usually means that we're in for a, that sort of marks the start of the coldest months. Things lag a little bit behind the sun, but it means that, we'll start to see longer days anyway. And
2: yes.
3: I always feel like it's time to do some spells or something,
1: Yeah, definitely.
2: Get a bit whimsy.
1: I'm going to do some enchanting on Sunday.
0: Excellent.
3: We should do a spell to get Millie's voice back.
0: Yes.
1: Yeah, I don't know.
2: Anyone know any spells for that? Text in 5395.
1: I think we have to track down the witch who did it
2: to me. Awesome. Well, thank you so much, Rick.
0: Alrighty.
2: Hope you have an awesome day, and we'll catch up with you tomorrow.
0: Bye. Ka kite.
4: Wow, lucky I'm wearing a sweater. Thanks, Rick Breeze.
2: Tēnā koe, Rick. This is Serebi with Nothing Grows Here. Fashion up next with Penelope Noir, talking all things sewing machines. Let us know what sewing machine you have. Are you a sewer? Got any funny stories? I know some of you have bloody put a needle through your finger before. Let's hear about it. 5395.

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2: Yes. Morena, Penny.
3: Morena, how are you?
2: Good. How are you?
4: Good.
3: I'm good, thank you.
2: Yeah,
4: we're talking sewing machines today. This is super exciting. We realised that we actually both have a Bernina. We're proud Bernina owners.
3: Mm-hmm. Awesome.
2: Millie's is a lot newer than mine. Mine's like an old one.
4: Yeah.
2: I think probably from the 60s. My grandma used to own a fabric sewing shop in Bulls. Big ups. Yeah, the one of two. Called Just Jane's. And she was the most amazing sewer. And she had maybe a million sewing machines, and then made all of us lots of clothes and oh, such. Wicked. But so somewhere in my blood is a sewing gene, but I haven't found it yet.
3: That's really cool. I think my first one was like one that I inherited that was like a Singer sewing machine, which yeah. we probably will talk the most about. But I did have a Bernina, and it had an overlocker on one side and the sewing machine on the other, and it was like really cool.
4: Because, cutting edge.
3: Yeah. I did look up Bernina, and the most expensive one you can buy at the moment is $26,000.
4: You're Whoa. Joking. $26,000. No. Oh, my well,
2: like, crazy.
3: You know, like for a home one, if you're looking, you know, at Bernina kind of like stores and stuff like that. But they kind of started around $4,000, which is like, I don't know. I just feel like years ago they were about $500, and that was, I guess, expensive then. But now it just seems like, wow. But what's quite interesting about sewing machines is that they were the first kind of machine of any sort that entered the home. Mm. And they kind of appeared in about 1850, the proper ones, and it was regarded as kind of like a miracle of its age. And, you know, because before its invention, you know, mostly women were sewing during the daylight hours, clothing for themselves and their families. And they also made up a lot of the labour in factories for sewing and weaving fabrics. And, of course, in Great Britain, which was, like, the first kind of, like, society to introduce, like, to move to industrialisation with hand production to machine production, it was kind of, like, really inevitable that a machine would get invented at some stage, you know?
2: Mm.
3: So the early concepts, there were kind of three patents for various inventions, the first of which was never built, the second one kind of primarily sewed leather and canvas, the third was a French tailor who patented the first kind of functional sewing machine, and he opened the first factory in France, and he won the contract to make uniforms for the army, but other tailors were so kind of jealous and worried that they'd be put out of a job that they burnt his factory down, so that was the end of that.
4: It's rebellious.
3: Yeah, it's pretty crazy. And then we spoke about Walter Hunt last week, who invented the safety pin. He basically came up with the first kind of lock stitch machine, which is where, you know, what we have today, two threads, curved needle with an eye, and it goes through the, you know, the eye of the needle and down and under. Mm-hmm. He patented it, as I mentioned last week, because he knew it would mean like unemployment for many people. So another guy, another US guy, he got another patent, but he spent years fighting off copyright infringements, never got financial backing, so it never kind of went ahead. But I think the one that we know the most is probably Isaac Merritt Singer, who in 1851, he improved on existing designs, patenting the first reliable home sewing machine, with, you know, with a treadle. So it was like foot pedal. Mm-hmm. And he also knew that it was expensive. So back then it was like $100, which is quite a lot of money. And so they allowed people to hire purchase. So, you know, so that you could buy it and pay it off. So you'd have it at home and pay it off while you were using it. And that's how so many got into homes, because they were so expensive.
2: Mm.
3: And of course there was quite an aggressive advertising campaign. They also had this red S-Girl Singer kind of logo, which was quite a well-known brand, and they were actually kind of like one of the first corporations to get formed because it was so massive.
2: Wow.
3: like they even had, like in 1867, they opened a factory in Glasgow because they knew the UK would be a big market, and they soon had to move to a bigger factory. And they had 7,000 employees making 13,000 machines. And then in 1911, at that factory, there was a massive strike and 10,000 workers walked out. It's known as the Singer Strike. And I think that it was kind of like the first time they came together in collective bargaining to kind of go back into the factory, which is kind of great. Singer also created the first electric sewing machine in 1889, the first electronic in 1975. But interesting, this is one thing I found really interesting. In the 1960s and 70s, Singer sponsored rock and roll concerts, including like Hiram and stuff like that. And also in 1968, there was a show called Singer Presents Elvis, and we actually more commonly know it as the 68 Comeback Special.
4: No wow. way. You're joking.
3: Yeah, crazy, eh?
4: Oh, my gosh. Because Elvis had some quite elaborate outfits. I can imagine there was a bit of tailoring involved with those. Capes and whatnot.
3: Oh, yeah, most definitely. Must have been done on a Singer sewing machine.
4: Wow. So that's huge business for the time, right? Having that many employees, having that kind of set up as a corporation, a company, an advertising kind of giant. That's crazy for Singer.
3: Yeah, and they also had like buildings. Like, so one of the kind of co-owners early on, a guy whose his surname was Clark. I think it was Edward Clark. He actually bought a lot of property as well. And so in New York, there was the Singer Building, and it was the tallest building in the world at the time of its construction. There's also Singer House in St. Petersburg. So it was like such a massive company. It was just crazy. So the Singer Building was built in 1908 in New York, and it was 47 stories.
0: Wow.
3: So it was pretty massive. And as recently as 2018, there was a factory, distribution centre and factory in Sydney, and there was a fire that burnt it down because they had a factory there since 1959. So it was like really, really worldwide and really influential.
2: Yeah, it is sort of crazy. I mean, I guess it'd be interesting to sort of compare and contrast a little bit the role, like the success and the scale of these sort of massive enterprises during what was probably like a peak time for sewing machines, you know, like post-war, mid-20th century, everyone sort of starting to like do a lot more stuff at home themselves versus now with like the rise of fast fashion, like, I don't know. I don't think I actually have all that many friends who know how to use a sewing machine or are as sort of accustomed to having that in the house and using it themselves as people would have back then.
3: Yeah, because also you're talking about a time when it was invented that women, you know, the majority of women didn't work. So they were at home and they had like more time to do the sewing. So that was, you know, homemaking was work, but you know what I mean? Mm-hmm. And whereas like more and more women went into the workforce, so they didn't have as much time to make clothes, so they were purchasing them, you know. But during the wars, the Singer factories converted to munitions, I think.
2: Oh, wow.
3: Or, like, helping out the war effort.
2: Yeah.
3: Yeah. Yeah, they made aeroplane parts as well as grenades, rifle parts, and shoe horses. Horseshoes, sorry. Getting my words around the wrong way. So it's pretty crazy. But, it's kind of weird because I feel like lots of people probably have a sewing machine in a cupboard somewhere.
4: Yeah, you know? that's me. We've decided that collectively Rosetta and I are way too ripshit and bust for that stuff.
3: But it's good for repairing stuff, I reckon.
4: Taking up hems.
2: Good to do the hems for us shorties. We've had some good texts from people with their sewing machine stories as well. Emma Gleason has her mum's old Bernina, which is nearly 50 years old. That's pretty impressive.
3: That's cool.
2: Yeah. We've also had someone who says that they were given a sewing machine for their 21st birthday in the 80s, and their brothers got life insurance policies. Sign of the times.
3: Oh my god.
2: Yeah, and somebody else who was a young boy growing up in a very rugby macho family, whose father was mortified when they got into altering their op shop scores.
3: Oh, but that's so cool.
2: It is very cool. That's sort of like an act of rebellion, eh?
4: Yeah, definitely. Yeah.
3: For sure.
2: And even I think now for people to choose to, you know, prioritize buying from the op shops and repairing stuff at home, get into using their sewing machines, take up the hems or, you know, fix up rips and stuff, but rather than, you know, succumbing to capitalist fast fashion. That's an act of resistance as well, isn't it?
3: Yeah, I think it's really important to try and mend and keep your clothes, like, you know, as long as possible.
4: Well, true, and you also have more say in what materials you're using. You know, you can be using organic cotton, you can, you know, be avoiding those dyes that harm the environment and things like that. So, yeah.
3: And when you're patching things, you know, there's so many kind of tutorials that can teach you to patch them in a really cool way so it doesn't look so obvious. And, or if you want to make it obvious, it still looks cool, you know?
2: Mm. Yeah. Ah, fascinating. Well, we've got a song. I think one is quite good for Millie, who needs to rest her voice and maybe spend a little bit more time sewing. So we're going to listen to Less Chat, More Sewing from Street Chant. thank you so much, Penny, for another great fashion. Hope you have an awesome week, and we'll catch up with you very soon.
3: Great. Thanks. Bye.
4: Thanks, Penny. Bye.

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1: We are the Goon Squad and we're coming to town. Beep beep.
2: Beep beep.
3: Town Brown and Love Square present Pocket Jazz Festival at Whammy Bar this Friday.
4: Got on it.
3: Expect horns, horns, and more horns, as well as rhythm, soul, and jazz as the two bands rip their hottest licks. 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
8: Atamare, good morning. Ko Gabe Tukungua, ko te waru karaka. It's 8 o'clock. Whanganui continues to battle a major scabies outbreak a year after medical practitioners highlighted the town's high rate of infection. As temperatures drop and the region experiences a damp winter, residents are struggling to battle the parasitic infection as hot washing and drying affected clothes becomes both difficult and expensive. Local doctors and pharmacies are meeting the demand for over-the-counter medicines, but local clinics have reported struggling to keep up with the number of patients to treat the issue, also noting that stigma and shame related to the infection have slowed locals' efforts to receive treatment. And Housing Minister Chris Bishop has announced increases in rent for social housing tenants. Bishop says that the increase in rent was not based on any particular science, but was driven out of a frustration that over a third of tenants could afford private housing but had not left social housing. The change was a part of a series of reforms, which Bishop says should be seen as a single passage, with further changes planned for the next 3 years. Opposition MPs were critical of the rent increases, with Green MP Tamatha Paul identifying it as the biggest shocker in the government's budget for the year. Paul also questioned the government's reasoning of housing scarcity, saying that the government had cancelled hundreds of kāinga ora development projects. Ka whakawhiti ki tāwahi nāine, international news. The two-day G7 conference is concluding, with speeches from leaders across member countries, including US President Donald Trump. The conference's key focuses were around the defense of Ukraine, improving fuel confidence, and digital regulation. In his closing press conference at the event, Trump spoke on HSU, extolling the success of his Iran peace deal, but noting the importance of continued peace efforts in the Middle East. Trump also indicated that both Ukrainian President Volodymyr Zelensky and Ukrainian President Vladimir Putin have a desire to end the two countries' conflict, but that more still needs to be done. Trump is this evening expected to dine with French President Emmanuel Macron in the Palace of Versailles, which he said he was excited for because it has a lot of gold. The Democratic Republic of the Congo and Uganda continue to be affected by Ebola outbreaks as cases reach the Congolese provincial capital of Bunia. Almost 6 years since the last major outbreak, the World Health Organization has declared a public health emergency of international concern, with the rare strain of the virus having no current vaccine or treatment. Practitioners are advocating for community leaders to reach out and educate their people on how to combat the outbreak. As of June, the Democratic Republic of the Congo has confirmed 667 cases and 136 fatalities, related to Ebola, with 28 outbreaks causing 2,287 casualties. Arate Kawapurongo, and that's the news.
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8: Anenga tohu arere mo teinei ra, your weather report for today. Partly to mostly cloudy with a few scattered showers with southwesterly winds. A high of 16 degrees and an overnight low of 9 degrees. Sunrise today is at 7:30 this morning and sunset is at 5:10 this evening. Nenga tohu arere mo te apopo, your weather forecast for tomorrow. Ramere, Friday. Partly cloudy with sunny periods and a few early and late showers possible with south-southwesterly winds. And that's your news and weather. Gabe Tokuingwa, the time is now 5 minutes past 8.
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4: Alyssa!
10: Oh, we're back.
4: How are you, Ellie?
10: I'm good. How are you both?
4: We're good.
10: You're back together again.
4: Back and creepier than ever.
9: Yeah.
10: Oh, good.
9: The scariest radio station in the world, maybe.
4: Probably.
10: Very good.
4: Yeah, we're back and we're so happy to chat with you. And we're wondering if the waves are good.
10: The waves. They're okay today. East Coast swells picked up a little again. Some spots you could have a go getting up to waist high, but it's not maybe as big as we thought. So it's kind of still too small for most places, honestly. Tomorrow, we're holding out hope for tomorrow, looks like the day. Today, we've still got light offshores, so it's still nice conditions. Maybe if you go further up north, you'll be able to get a little bit of a longboard wave, but yeah, not much for most beaches. High tide is 9:15 this morning, low tide's at 3:45, like a 3-4 for the places that do have enough swell, but a 1 for everywhere else. So, you know, it's a little bit of a funny one. West Coast, we've got, it's dropped a lot, so it was really kind of rungus yesterday. The swell's dropped a lot now around head high, maybe some overhead swell. We do have light onshore, so it's still a little bit messy out there, and they will become more messy through the day as those winds pick up. So not great out west today. High tide's at 11:45, low tide's at 6, probably like a 2 out of 10 on the west coast. We're looking at the weekend as well for the west coast for a good surf. Looks like maybe Saturday we'll have good conditions.
9: No.
10: Keep an eye on it.
9: This is bogus.
4: Yeah, what the
10: bogus.
4: Hell?
9: Bogus surf this week. But I am excited to hear that the weekend could be pumping.
10: The weekend could be good.
9: Mm.
10: We're praying.
9: Good stuff. Hey, thank you so much, Ellie, and we'll catch up with you tomorrow.
10: Sounds good.
4: Bye.
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11: Cowabunga, friend.
4: Yes, it was. Kei te whakarongo koe ki te reo irirangi poho. You're listening to BFM. This is Breakfast with Rosetta and Millie, with you until 10 o'clock. Wow, some really great texts coming through about sewing machines and everything in between. We've also had someone who's checked in with their witch associates, and they've said that this spell might do the trick at bringing back your voice. Are you ready for this?
9: Yeah, give me the spell. I need
4: it. It's pretty freaking genius. Breakfast Millie. Oh my God, I've already Breakfast Millie, please return her voice so silly. Rejoice in the cold of this winter solstice. Return the spirits of our breakfast hostess. That's genius.
9: Actually worked perfectly. I'm fine now.
4: Oh my God.
9: No, I'm just kidding.
4: Well, I think it helped a little bit.
9: I think it really did. I think maybe we just have to repeat
4: it. We probably need some herbs, some like mugwort or something, eh?
9: Yeah. Yep. Yep.
4: And then we'll be away and laughing.
9: Yeah, I reckon I'm going to be fixed.
4: Okay, good. Well, should we listen to I Love My Leather Jacket?
9: Yes,
4: this is the original.
9: Yeah, a cover. I reckon this could help aid with any healing of ailments that you listeners might have. Miriam Clancy and Dion Lunadon, they've done a wonderful cover of I Love My Leather Jacket by The Chills.
4: Yes. Lots coming up here on Breakfast. We've got This Is How We Brew It at 8:30, your chance to win some beautiful coffee beans. We've also got a copy of Office Dog's new record on wax for one lucky B card holder. And we've got Just What the Doc Ordered after 9 o'clock. Text in 5395. Get in touch. Let us know your feelings, your thoughts, your spells. Anything, really. We'd love to hear from you.

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1: Yes, there was a single from them that dropped earlier this year, maybe potentially the end of last year. It was really good.
0: Mm. Speaking of really good, did you know there's a new Office Dog album dropping tomorrow?
1: Oh, that's really good. That's really, really good.
0: Yeah, pretty exciting stuff. Prime Corner is out physically and digitally on the 19th of June. That's Our Paw Paw via Flying Nun Records. And we're so excited that we've made it our Kōpai Pūro Tēnei Wikio album of the week, which means you get a vinyl. You get a vinyl.
1: We all get a vinyl.
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0: It's the best place to be, you know?
1: Yeah, you know, you have a choice to put yourself in an advantageous position.
0: Yeah.
1: And if you don't have a B card, you're just choosing not to.
0: Cut the freaking DM, everybody, okay?
1: Yeah. Anyway, and it could mean that you could win this beautiful new album from Office Dog, written mostly in West Auckland, polished off at Roundhead Studios late last year. We love it, and we want to give it to one of you.
0: Yes, so we're going to listen to Tunnels, which is one of the singles, and if you want to win, I'd like to hear from you, your name and your B card number, and your favourite tunnel.
1: What's your favourite tunnel?
0: Well, the Wellington enemy says, you must say Mount Vic Tunnel.
1: Yeah, it is a good one.
0: It is a good one. It's a little bit scary and cursed.
1: It does give cursed vibes.
0: There's kind of some crazy stories that have gone down there, but it's just a classic and you can't beat it.
1: Do you know what my favourite tunnel is?
0: Yeah, please tell me.
1: Meerkat Tunnel at the zoo.
0: Oh!
1: Oh, actually, no. Or when you find a wind tunnel on a really hot summer's day.
0: Yeah.
1: And you just hang out there getting breezed.
0: Wow, you took a bit more of an obscure approach to that.
1: It's okay. Me, Rosetta. Of course it's going to be obscure.
0: Yes, you can be as specific or as abstract as you like when you tell us your favourite tunnel, but you must tell us your favourite tunnel and your name and your B card number.
1: Could be the tunnel on the path to enlightenment. That's all I'm saying.
0: Wow. I'm trying to think how many tunnels I actually could name. This might have been a stitch up, but
1: there's a couple of solid tunnels, like physical tunnels in Auckland.
0: Well, there's that one on the way to the airport. That's the one I'm thinking of.
1: Oh, because, the Waterview Tunnel. Yeah, boy.
0: Because one time I drove through there and one of the lanes was closed because there'd been an accident or something, and I had the radio on, and then when I got into the tunnel, they like tapped into my radio and said, attention, there's been, and they had this thing playing that was like, attention,
1: that's so
0: been a,
1: scary,
0: like one of the leftmost lane is closed because there's been a crash, like blah blah blah.
1: Oh my and god,
0: and that was kind of freaky.
1: Yeah, give us your favorite tunnel, your name and your B card number. There's tunnels to choose from. We love tunnels. Oh my gosh, yes,
0: couple.

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1: Prolific Japanese wonder band Acid Mother's Temple will summon their insane cosmic force in Auckland to melt your entire face off. 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
9: Yeah, go on, you know you want to, give us a little. 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We're asking you to tell us your name and your B card number and your favourite tunnel to 5395. Yous did not disappoint. I knew you'd all know so much about tunnels. There's some good ones coming through. I'm learning a lot. Oh my God, I'm really excited for this. Brand new Romy Wright song out today, everyone. Rain or Shine. And the album is coming. It's titled Andy. Releases digitally and on vinyl on the 30th of July. Just been announced. That's bloody exciting. And the song is really beautiful, so, I don't know, soak it up. You're on BFM Breakfast, thanks for being here. Text in if you want to win Office Dog's record. We're also getting a nice mix of sewing-related and tunnel-related texts, so anything within that spectrum or beyond is more than welcome.

0: She just does no wrong, that Rummy writes.
1: It was so beautiful.
0: Wowee. Rain or Shine, brand new, out today alongside the announcement of her debut album, Andy, which is coming on July 30th. How exciting is that?
1: Oh my gosh. I'm over the moon.
0: Yeah. Well, lots of people texting in wanting a copy of Office Dog's new album.
1: There is tunnel chat.
0: There's some serious tunnel chat. I suddenly just thought of the one that goes under the motorway just after the bridge on the North Shore that you can walk. That's pretty crazy.
1: My sister and I were driving through that going for a swim one day and she was driving but also trying
0: to... Can you drive down there? I thought it was only walking.
1: The tunnel under the... We're thinking of different tunnels. We've got our tunnels crossed here. Oh my gosh. They're the one that you drive under. It's like a really short little tunnel on the way to the shore. We almost crashed there because she was trying to queue up a Michael Jackson song to annoy me.
0: Oh my God. Yeah. Someone else is talking about the North Head tunnels and how there used to be raves in them. That's awesome. Bring back the tunnel rave.
1: Yeah, although, bring back a tunnel rave.
0: I reckon Wellies has got that on lock.
1: Yeah, there's
0: about,
1: a lot of...
0: You know about them bunker raves.
1: A lot of Mount Vic chats. The plexiglass tunnel at Kelly Tarleton's.
0: Oh, yeah.
1: It's a solid shout.
0: That's so true. Well, anyway, there can only be one of you that wins that record today. So text in and we'll draw a winner very shortly. But first, news headlines, and then this is how we brew it.
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3: FIRKNA coming up on the news in the hour. Iwi leaders have called for the UN to step in before the implementation of a new climate law. The government has increased the Extended Pharmacy Services Fund, which allows the direct prescription of some medicines for common health conditions. Telegram has challenged its ban in India, calling it unconstitutional. And according to a World Bank report, an estimated 324 trillion litres of fresh water is lost each year through continental drying. Whakarongo tonu mai. Stay tuned for these stories in full and more on The Hour.
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0: Boom, boom, boom, boom, boom, boom, boom. Yeah. Thanks 830 Coffee Roasters for bringing us this breakfast show every day. We love them so and they make damn good coffee.
1: In fact, I just went to make myself one. And yeah, it's really good.
0: Delicious.
1: Yeah, delicious.
0: I'm almost ready for my second TBH.
1: And I got in on Tuesday and there was this T-shirt sitting on my desk.
0: Oh, yeah.
1: The most steezy T-shirt I now own with brand my new, name on it.
0: Yeah, brand new merch available from 830's website alongside so much other awesome stuff. Coffee, brewing equipment, tips and tricks galore. Head over to 830.com, 830 is one word with one T in the middle, and use the code 95BFM to get 10% off your order of beans. Or if you're feeling lucky, send us a text, 5395 with your name and your B card number, and 830 anytime during the show today or tomorrow, and you'll go in the draw to win a bag of the beautiful single origin Papua New Guinean filter beans. They're really yummy. I had some on Monday with Charlie. We did a really beautiful pour of a filter.
1: Mmm, yum.
0: I was sad that you missed it.
1: Yeah, yeah. I love that PNG coffee. It's so good.
0: Yeah, really like, yeah.
1: Super fruity. It's like no other coffee you've ever had.
0: Mm-hmm. Tasting notes of black cherry jam, citrus and chocolate liqueur. Yummo.
1: It really opened up my coffee horizons, I feel.
0: Yeah. And it's a naturally processed coffee from Papua New Guinea, which apparently is not that common. It's quite a rarity. So if that's a bit of you, text in and you'll go in the draw to win. So as part of This Is How We Brew It, we listen to a song from the same country of origin as our beans. This week we're in Papua New Guinea. And I'm sort of, the more I look deeper into it, I'm realising how strong of a connection there is music-wise, but also just like... immigration-wise, between Papua New Guinea and Australia, there's a lot of first and second generation immigrants living in Australia who have Papua New Guinean whakapapa, and are running really cool initiatives to sort of like deepen those connections. So I've been reading about this collective called Music Block. Music spelled M-U-S B-L-O-C-K, Block, spelled B-L-O-K, which is sort of spearheaded by this artist from Australia, PNG Australian artist, Ngaire. And it's a creative platform based in Goroka, Papua New Guinea, and they're running lots of like songwriting workshops and wānanga for PNG Australian artists, for PNG artists based there, bringing over mentors from Australia. It sounds like a really cool kaupapa that's like underway at the moment in Goroka, and they've got some really cool people involved. So I thought we'd listen to a song from one of the artists who is based in Nam but is originally from Papua New Guinea, and she's over there at the moment as part of the wānanga, as one of their sort of mentors. And her name is Kait, spelled K-A-I-I-T. And this is an older one from her, from 2018, and it's called Duff Man.

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95.

0: Hogtown Brown and Love Square present Pocket Jazz Festival at Whammy Bar this Friday. Got on it. Expect horns, horns and more horns, as well as rhythm, soul and jazz as the two bands rip their hottest licks. Featuring all-stars Alistair Deverick, Tim Stewart, Finn Scholes, Nick Atkinson and more. 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

0: Wow, banger. School fair with old wound open.
1: Yeah, they're so cool, eh?
0: Yeah, I like that a lot. Very much so. Well, I think a congratulations is in order.
1: Yes, I think a heartfelt and really big congratulations is in order for John, who's won himself a copy of Office Dog's brand new album, Prime Corner, coming out tomorrow, but you've already got a guaranteed copy.
0: Booyah.
1: How good does that feel?
0: Yeah, what's John's favourite tunnel?
1: John's favourite tunnel? Kelly Talton's plexiglass tunnel. And you know what?
0: Awesome.
1: Yeah.
0: Yeah.
1: You know when the stingray goes over and you can see his little mouth? Like...
0: Yeah,
1: I love that bit. I haven't been to Kelly Talton's in so long.
0: Yeah, me neither.
1: Can
0: actually.
1: We go?
0: Yep.
1: We should do a day where we go to the Maritime Museum.
0: Yeah.
1: And then to Kelly Talton's.
0: Field trip.
1: We should just do like a marine aquatic time.
0: Just saying. Yep. Definitely hold on to that idea, I'd say.
1: Yeah, I will be clutching it with both hands.
0: Well, I think we'll listen to some Ebony Lamb, and then we'll shortly after that have the news, and then just what the dog ordered. Of course, you can keep texting in to go in the draw to win some beautiful beans from Papua New Guinea, thanks to 8:30 Coffee Roasters. And you can tune in again tomorrow for the last chance to win that Office Dog record before you have to go and spend some putia.

0: Just a little bit of silence for everyone, you know. Just some reflection
1: sorry, my
0: time.
1: My mic was not on. I was so
0: oh my
1: sure
0: gosh.
1: I turned it on.
0: Classic.
1: My
0: classic.
1: Apologies.
0: All okay. good. All right. Take it away.
1: Let's
0: when
1: take
0: you're
1: it
0: ready,
1: from the
0: Gabe.
1: Beginning. Ata Maria, good morning. Ko Gabe toku ingoa. Ko te iwi karaka. It's 9 o'clock. Sorry about that. Iwi leaders have called for the UN to step in before the implementation of new climate laws. Iwi leader Mike Smith, along with National Iwi Chairs Forum, Paul Tikanga, and Lawyers for Climate Action, filed a complaint to the UN Special Rapporteur on Climate Change and Human Rights. The complaint comes after Smith accused the government of conspiring with lobbyists after a parliamentary staffer sent documents related to climate policy to Fonterra. While Prime Minister Christopher Luxon announced an investigation by Internal Affairs and the Ombudsman, the government still intends to amend the law to prevent claims to be filed against businesses like Fonterra on the basis of personal harm. Smith had previously been granted permission to sue Fonterra and other major fossil fuel and dairy companies by the Supreme Court in 2024, but under the new law, he would be prevented from doing so. The complaint asks the UN Special Rapporteur to issue a communication to the New Zealand government about its climate policy before the introduction of the new law to Parliament for a vote. The government has increased the Extended Pharmacy Services Fund, which allows the direct prescription of some medicines for common health conditions. The change was announced in April and has been in place since the start of June. Health Minister Simeon Brown says it will reduce pressures on other parts of the health system, allowing people to access immediate support from pharmacies rather than waiting for a GP or hospital appointment. Brown added that the change should allow people to access the care they need closer to home as well, supporting regional and local health services. Ka whakawhiti ki tāwi nei nei, in international news, Telegram has challenged its ban in India, calling it unconstitutional. The Indian government implemented an order that blocked access to the platform under the guise of preventing exam fraud. In court filings, Telegram argued that the actions of the government were a grossly disproportionate measure that acted as an overly broad restriction on the fundamental right of free speech. The shutdown would affect more than 150 million users of the service in India. The suspension of Telegram in India is another example activists in the country have used to protest the wide powers granted to the government on imposing such restrictions on free speech. Prime Minister of India Narendra Modi's government, however, says that the suspension is acting in accordance with the law and in the public interest. And according to a World Bank report, an estimated 324 trillion litres of fresh water is being lost each year, primarily due to human-driven ecological damage and climate change. The United Nations today declared June 17th as the World Day to Combat Desertification and Drought. Unsustainable agricultural land practices and long-term global climate change has led to extended regional droughts with major long-term effects, such as mass migration and famines within Africa and the Middle East. Major reservoirs, such as Lake Mead in the United States, are strained to capacity as heavy water demand and rising temperatures affect water supply. Arā te kawapūrongo, and that's the news.
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1: And then tohu wa huarere mō tēnei rā, your weather report for today. Partly to most cloudy with a few scattered showers, with southwesterly winds, a high of 16 degrees and an overnight low of 9 degrees. Sunrise today is at 7:30 this morning, and sunset is at 5:10 this evening. And then tohu huarere mō te āpopo, your weather forecast for tomorrow, Rāmere, Friday. Partly cloudy and sunny periods with a few early and late showers possible with south-southwesterly winds. Arā te tohu huarere, and that's your weather.
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1: And then Tanga o Tanagoa mo tēnei rā, your surf report for today. Ki te tai rāwhiti on the east coast, up to 3 feet of north-northeast swell with light offshore southwesterlies. Taipari high tide is at 9:15 this morning and Taitimu low tide is at 4:15 this afternoon with an overall score of 4 out of 10. Ki te tai Hawaru on the west coast, there's up to 7 feet of southwest swell with light to moderate onshore southwesterlies. high party, high tide, is at 11:45 this morning, and Taitimu low tide is at 6 this evening, with an overall score of 2 out of 10. And that's your news, weather and surf. Thanks to James and Castor for writing the news bulletin. Ko Gabe toku ingoa. The time is now 9:06.
4: Thank you, Gabe. Thank you, James and Castor.
0: Yes, thanks, team. Yeah, let's go. All right.
3: 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Thanks to ProGear Photographic.
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4: Well, you're on BFM Breakfast. We're going to listen to a track from Fade Your Love, Midnight Petrol Station, and then we're going to get into just what the doc ordered very soon.

0: Phaedra Love with Midnight Petrol Station. You're listening to BFM Breakfast. So nice to hear from some of you in the text line. If you want to get in touch, 5395 is the number. Yes, Justin, I agree. Kelly Moran was amazing last night. I fully enjoyed it. I levitated a little bit, I think, at Kahui St. David's. That was actually my first time in that venue, and it's so beautiful.
1: Yeah, it's pretty quiche, eh?
0: Quiche.
1: I don't know where that came
0: outrageous
1: from.
0: Fortune coming out. Jeez. Okay, it's time for Just What the Doc Ordered. Let's get into it.
2: So a couple of and some should clear it right up. And if that doesn't work, then I'll prescribe some and that should do the trick.
3: Oh, thanks, Doc.
4: Just What the Doc Ordered. Thanks to our friends at the Department of Conservation.
0: Yes, it's that time. Today we've got a very special guest in the studio. Morena, Nicola.
5: Morena, thank you for having me.
0: Oh, of course. Thank you so much for coming on. I'm really intrigued to learn a little bit about your mahi. I think it's something that not lots of our listeners will be aware of, as like a lot of work happening within Aotearoa. So you're a ranger at CITES, which is the Convention on the International Trade of Endangered Species, DOC's border operations sort of team. Mm-hmm. Tell us a little bit about what that role means, what that mahi looks like here in Aotearoa.
5: Yeah, sure. So CITES, like you say, is the Convention on International Trade of Endangered Species, and kind of the general scope of my role is to help facilitate the legal and sustainable trade of CITES listed species alongside our nationally distributed team. And my main responsibility is databasing all, we call them notices of surrender, which encompasses all accompanied items that have been surrendered to border staff. Mm. And this is just to ensure that all trade, illegal and legal trade data is up to date and accurate, so we can present it to the CITES Secretariat each year. I'm also involved in identification of specimens once these have been surrendered to the CITES team to determine if they are CITES listed species or not.
0: Mm, okay, so like in terms of the species that are legal to trade, what are you sort of looking at there, like plants?
5: It differs. There's about 40,000 CITES listed species, about 6,600 of those are animals and the rest are plants.
0: Right.
5: And it's kind of set up into one of three appendices. So appendix one will have the highest level of protection, you know, things like your elephant ivory, rhino horn, that kind of thing.
0: Mm.
5: And appendix three has the lightest level of protection.
0: Mm. So I guess the biggest thing in terms of how our listeners will relate to this will be when they're thinking about overseas holidays and such and picking up, you know, souvenirs that might be a little bit sort of dodgy to bring home. Is mm-hmm. that something that you see happening quite a lot?
5: Yeah, so the July school holidays, uni school holidays, is when we see the biggest spike in imports of, you know, corals, clams and crocodile products.
0: Right.
5: And I do have some data here just to kind of give you a general idea of what we're looking at. So in July of 2025, there were 36 kilos of corals that were seized over 181 instances.
1: Damn, yeah. Corals quite light, so that's quite a bit.
5: Exactly, and we've got 58 kilos of shells that were seized over 99 instances and 6 kilos of crocodile jerky. But to kind of broaden that even further, this is crazy, so between 2022 and 2025, there are actually 3 tons of giant clam and pink conch shells detained at New Zealand borders.
0: Whoa.
5: And that was by over 3,800 people, and then over 2 tons of coral was detained, and that was by over 5,500 people.
0: Oh my
1: that's
0: god.
1: That's bad.
0: Yeah.
5: Yes.
1: Yeah, that's yeah. really bad.
0: Yeah. It's kind of crazy because you feel as though the general consensus that most people are aware of is like, if you see something cool on the beach, just admire it and then leave it.
5: Yeah.
0: And don't try and bring it on the plane because, I mean, first of all, it's going to be a massive headache for you at the border anyway.
5: Yeah.
0: But it's still an issue, obviously, that lots of people think they can get away with.
5: Yeah, so I think a lot of the time people don't realise, you know, corals are animals. They're not stones. They're not plants. They are, you know, living beings. And the same with clam shells and pink conch shells, nautilus shells. These have cephalopods and mollusks living inside them. And, you know, just because you see These items washed up on the beach, you may feel like it's fine to take, but in order to legally import them back into New Zealand, you're going to need a CITES permit because they are all protected under CITES. So that's the message we're trying to drill home at the moment.
1: Yeah. And are you also saying these get sold like as souvenirs overseas?
5: Yeah, so, I mean, items we see a lot are, you know, belts and really high-end luxury handbags made out of crocodile. Crocodile jerky is a huge selling point in airports because a lot of it is farmed legally in Australia. But just because it's legally farmed and you acquired it that way, it will still require CITES permits to legally be imported into New Zealand. And the same goes for your corals and your clam shells, just because you know, it's really popular to see them in retail stores and marketplaces in the Pacific Islands. You know, these have been taken from their natural environment for profit, essentially. But again, in order to bring them back, you will need a CITES permit because they're all protected. So again, we're just really trying to instill into people that just leave nature where you found it, you know, keep these ecosystems healthy for future generations.
0: And yeah, oh man, I didn't realize this was such a massive issue. I feel like because we sort of have such pride in our really strict borders, people think that Kiwis are onto it, but it's clear that there's still quite a lot of work to be done. Mm-hmm. What are some of the biggest sort of takeaways you wish that, you know, listeners would be aware of and know where to go in terms of accessing more information about this?
5: Yeah, so I think the main thing is to understand that no matter how you acquired these items, whether it be a retail store, beach combing, you know, hiking, you might even be gifted these items. We often see crocodile skulls and products are gifted or even found as roadkill. The main thing is to, you know, we encourage everyone to check the DOC website. Everything you need is highlighted and it's broken down into easier terms because we understand it is quite complex and it is quite tricky to understand. So everything you need in terms of permit applications and how the CITES framework works is all on there. And we also encourage everyone to, you can email the CITES inbox as well. That's CITES@doc.govt.nz. We are more than happy to answer any queries or questions relating to CITES listed species. And yeah, again, just leave nature where you found it. Preserve these and safeguard them for future.
0: Tautoko. So if you're listening and you're planning a wonderful tropical holiday somewhere overseas, lucky you, or if you've got friends and whānau coming back from holidays in various places, maybe have a corridor about what it is you're bringing back, what sort of souvenirs you're looking for, and what's appropriate to take from the place that you're visiting.
5: Yeah, and I mean, CITES is kind of implemented under the Trade in Endangered Species Act as well. So once, you know, items are seized and forfeited to DOC from the border, we can issue kind of enforcement measures, whether it be an infringement fine or even prosecution through the courts. So it's really important, just if you do accidentally bring something back in, just declare it to border staff. But obviously, first point of call is, you know, check our website and make sure you're up to date with all the information regarding CITES listed species.
0: Fascinating. Well, thank you so much, Nicola, for coming in and having a corridor with us. I feel
1: thank
0: like I've
1: you.
0: Learned a lot.
5: Yeah. Oh, great. Thank you so much.
0: Yeah, there's lots that surprise me, but good to know that there's important mahi going on.
5: Absolutely.
0: Protecting our beautiful Te Tai Tau. Kia ora, Nicola. Thank you. And thank you, Doc.
5: Thank you.
4: That was Just What the Doc Ordered. Thanks to our friends at the Department

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5: Hello, my little sparrows. 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Claim it if it resonates. I've got my tarot deck here. I'm going to pull a card to illuminate an intention for you. Just shuffling. Ooh, it's the B card. This card represents prosperity, greatness, clout. Oh, I love this for you. Expect an abundance of free things. 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

absurd. Your runaway bird abruptly hung by the viaduct, strung and braised, burning on his bunts, and my time was up. Rust of waves stirred on the sod of my rising luck. Flying dog raised when the knife was blood. Masquerades hunt against a part of my life but one. Fire hushed, hatred too bloody, never chase a fuck but hurting in my prior months. God was too anxious, killed the flock that hadn't cried enough. Caught a dunce to hide his bluff. Guns afflate the herd, no sympathy from the higher ups. Mothers pay worse, cause Chrissy don't wanna hire us. Watered up relief from the river stream, but I'm tired, nothing came from the quiet cuffs. Naming for a bona fide sniper's judge, Caesar didn't save another slice for us. Take a chance, lie shunning, mouth wide shut. Jaw break, you give me false stuff, you imply it's cut. Little sibling package, didn't manage with a lifeless husk. Cold body hatching, another one wants to bite the dust. Scruffy hair filling and plot me to grab the slightest trust. Man pairs high corrupt, couldn't bear witness when a law they couldn't slide enough. Rattled by the book, by their luck you can smell the stench. Strike and punch on him. But influence took the lighter puff and pressed the shot he tried. Only bread and drop for when his dire guts stated about his yarn pill. Time the sails in, why his tires pumped. Parmesan trails by the gratings all the while and where the mice come up. Otters on sale, pricey veil, shifting the diner rush. Tomcat dumping in, ran it for a diamond cut. Lost tap begrudgingly partner without a minor fuss. Right, fuzzball, my nigga. Runaway bird abruptly hung by the viaduct, strung and braised, burning on its bunts, and my time was up. Rushed the wave servers on the southern, my rising luck. Flying duck raised when the knife was blunt.

0: Sabotage from the Beastie Boys. I've been listening to so much Beastie Boys at the moment.
1: Yeah, that's freaking awesome.
0: It's been really like powering me through winter.
1: Yeah, I think Jack Out the Blackout into Beastie Boys was pretty divine, I must say.
0: Bait and switch, BFM breakfast.
1: Yeah. Hey, I'd just like to take this moment to share some sad news now that it's been publicly announced on socials that Flying Out is closing. You can head over to their Instagram to read more about it. But it's actually fucking sad, to be honest. So, if you needed a sign to go and support a local record store or go to a gig or buy something on Bandcamp and support an artist, now's as good as ever. And I don't really want to talk about it anymore.
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6: And as I said, Frith, if this harpsichord is gauche, then what's Max Martin? 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

0: The Bobby Lees are back, and they have just dropped their red hot album, New Self. Keep on getting fucked. I got all these people around. The New York trio mark an exciting new chapter with this release. A blazing, unapologetic, and infectious record saturated with their chaotic punk sound. New Self by The Bobby Lees. Out now where all fine music is sold.
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0: insanely good pick, Rosetta.
1: Thank you.
0: Bjork with Hidden Place. Before the ads, we had Shane Carter's beautiful cover of The Slide by Tall Dwarves and Selena. Gosh, I've never been able to say the name of that bloody track.
1: Selenelian?
0: Selenelian. There's another L in there. Clementine and Valentine on that track.
1: I think it's Selene. Celine Leon.
0: Formerly known as Purple Pilgrims.
1: How would you say that, Emma?
0: Yeah, Emma's just arrived. Help.
1: Celine Lion?
0: Okay. Oh my gosh.
1: Move on.
0: Okay. Oh, it's Celine Lion.
1: Ah.
2: Yeah,
0: that is a line.
1: Okay, well, that just about settles that.
0: Awesome.
1: We've come to the end of the show. Thanks, everyone, who joined us this morning. Penelope Noir and Nicola Roos from Doc. That was lots of fun. Thank you, Millie. It's so nice
0: to
1: be back.
0: Thanks, Rosetta. Yeah, sorry. Sorry about the soul situation. Thank you, lovely listeners. It's been lovely hanging out with you this morning.
1: I think I've grown quite accustomed to your new sexy husk.
0: Yeah, I think I should just embrace it.
1: It's going to be a little sad when it finally goes away.
0: And I'm back to my perky old self.
1: Shall we do a recap of this top 10?
0: Yes, we're going to do a recap of the top 10. Number 10 is Johnny with Line 19.
1: Number 9 is Carnivorous Plant Society with Busy Garden.
0: Number 8, Nooms with A Foreign Agent.
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1: Oh, it's Greta O'Leary with Year of the Dog. Awesome.
0: Yes, in this fine Year of the Horse, we got Year of the Dog as well.
1: Yeah. We're going to leave you with this. Kia pai tera, have an awesome day. Next up is Morning Glory with Emma, so keep it locked. You'll be hearing from us tomorrow, eh?
0: Yeah.
1: Can't wait. Kai kites.

0: 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Hey, don't cry. We'll be back again tomorrow.
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Good morning, everybody. Welcome to Morning Glory on 95BFM, brought to you by The Tuning Fork. I am Emma Gleason here every Thursday. What a beautiful Thursday it is. The sun is shining. It's a gorgeous day, unless you are Croatia, who just lost to England in the World Cup. I spent my morning watching that in an expletive-filled living room. Are you watching? Are you following the games? Who's your team? I would love to know. 5395, tell me who you're supporting and why. It's a lot of fun to be part of a collective experience, eh? There's few examples of mass culture anymore, especially things that everyone around the world is watching at the same time. Incredible. All right. This morning, I was also listening to Breakfast. It was great to hear about sewing machines with Penny and Rosetta and Millie. Fascinating stuff about the history, how we use them, and the importance of mending. And you can catch up on that on the B-cast later, I'm sure. As far as Morning Glory goes, just lots of music today. No interviews, a bit of babbling from me, but mostly just some tunes. So if there's something you'd like to hear, as always, the Beeline is open, 5395. First thing, I reckon let's play some Devo.

alright. 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It'll be over in a minute or two. I'm charged up. Don't put me down. Don't feel like talking. Don't mess around. I feel mean. I feel okay. I'm charged up. Electricity. The boys are making a big mess. This makes the girls start to laugh. I don't know what they're talking about. Boys are worried. Girls are sharp. Pick the sound and let it drop. Nobody who knows what they're talking about. I'm charged up. I'm kind of winning. I'm barely moving. I study motion. I study myself. I fool myself. I'm charged up. It's pretty intense. Hey, don't put me down. Don't feel like talking. Don't mess around. I feel me. I feel okay. Electricity. That's what I call it.

That was Drugs by Talking Heads. Before that, we had A Question of When by Sonic Boom and Panda Bear. And great track, but apologies for the sirens, everyone that's messaged. Oh, geez. Before that, we had Devo, Girl You Want. And I'm very open to requests this morning, 5395. And open to any FIFA recs as well. Thanks everyone that's messaged in so far. All right, up next, we've got Cobra Man with Bad Feeling, and then the new one from Jared Mattson and Ruben Nielsen.

0: Sydney-based musician Lisa Crawley is bringing her offbeat charm back home for a rare Auckland show tonight in celebration of her upcoming single, Hurry Up and Wait.
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That was Hemi Hemingway playing live on BFM in 2022. Pretty amazing, eh? I love all these live tracks from the archive. Pretty special. And I mean, BFM's really special, but you know that. 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It's very complex, very interesting, really awesome. And yeah, that Hemi Hemingway song was called It's So Hard to Say Goodbye. And speaking of goodbyes, gutted to see the news about flying out this morning, making the decision to close. That's gutting. It's a really, really huge loss for everyone and the neighbourhood and local music in Tamaki. So, yeah. All right, up next. On that note, Lost My Smile by Maynard Larkin and Tom Lark.

That one's number 6 on the 95BFM Top 10 this week, and Maynard Larkin is playing an album release show with full band for Rattlesnake Boy at Whammy Bar on June 26th, which will be a good time. Happening this weekend, though, is another really important event. It is a celebration of the life of Dame Jules Top. It's happening at Auckland Viaduct Event Centre on Friday. I'm counting that as a weekend. It's at 2 p.m. It's a free event. You have to register, but I'll tell you more about that later when we do the entertainment guide. And you can also live stream it, which is cool. Here's the Top Twins with Na Iwi A.

Buddy Hucka, Bessie and Point, White Tongue. These are the battles we fought.

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0: Vex, horns, horns, and more horns, as well as rhythm, soul, and jazz, as the two bands rip their hottest licks. 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

0: That's Everything Is Here by Delaney Davidson from new album Baby Heavyweight, which is out now. And the album tour kicks off July the 3rd at the Civic Winter Garden for anyone who is keen. Up next, Kurt Vile.
1: I got one ear out anyway, so...

0: Listener request, that one. Thanks for messaging in, as always. 5395. The line's always open. All right. Going to take a quick break, and then we'll come back with some Dateline.
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That was The Veils with Axolotl. Up next, Hoha. This is from the compilation album Otapohi Ho.

0: That was Aldous Harding. Before that, we had Ben Chavez and Jasmine Mary and the Smiths. Gonna take a quick break, but before that, I want to remind you about the coolest gear you can have in your wardrobe for winter or all year round, and that is, say it with me, everyone, B-merch. It's so good. Our range is, it's just cool. It's classic. There's the Ringer tees, there's a high fidelity t-shirt, BSA t-shirts and hoodies, which are soon to be a collector's item if they're not already. And yeah, you should do it. It's cool. It's a really good way to support the station. I know I've been banging on about that a bit this morning, but it really does help. And it also helps you rep what you listen to and what you get behind. You know, you wear a BFM t-shirt out into the world and someone usually comes up to you and says something because they recognize it and are on the buzz. You can get yours from twotonesmerch.co.nz and we'd love to see you in it. So always tag us on Instagram, eh?
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That is Slow Down World by Wi-Fi, who is playing live at the Central Library at 12:10 today, and also playing Audio Foundation's Winter Series on Saturday alongside Jaden Flavel and Rob Thorne, which is free, which makes this a very good time to do the entertainment guide.

0: 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I'm going to cover Thursday and Friday. All right, today is June 18th, in case you've lost track. You can see Babyface with Big Time Wrestling at Basement Theatre from 6:30pm tonight. Big Fan has Lisa Crawley with the Hurry Up and Wait release show. As mentioned, this afternoon there is Wi-Fi playing at Whare Whananga Central City Library for the Notes on Tamaki series. Free entry, lovely, lovely, from 9pm to 1. Double Whammy has Origin with the Aotearoa Tour happening tonight. And then down at ASB Waterfront Theatre, you'll find Sons of Vow from the Auckland Theatre Company, who are selling tickets to that one. That is Thursday, not too hectic, manageable. Friday's more chocker, as it usually is. June 19th, you'll find 95BFM presents Acid Mother's Temple, part of Strange Universe's Winter Edition. They're here from Japan, playing at Double Whammy with support from Half Hexagon, tickets from Banished Music. You'll have another opportunity to see Babyface Big Time Wrestling at Basement Theatre at 6:30. There is, as mentioned at the top of the show, the celebration of Dame Jules Top at Auckland Viaduct Events Centre, free with RSVP via MoshTix from 2pm, and you can live stream that one, which is great. At Il Bruto, there is Collude presents Black Label, described as raw driving high fidelity techno, with Cam Harris and some others. Big Fan has Exit Sign, the album release show for The Fallen, with support from Crying Ivy, Lacquered Black, and Synthesis, say it with me, of Self. Move Space has Front Row Sessions with Tiger Lotus, Sansi Prapaka, and Molly Devine from 7:30. If you want to go up to Lee Sawmill Cafe, you'll find Salmonella Dub Sound System happening, featuring the Mighty Asterix and Pete Wood. 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And there's another chance for you to see Sons of Vow by Auckland Theatre Company happening at the ASB Waterfront Theatre. And there's heaps on Saturday and Sunday as well, so I do recommend browsing 95bfm.com/guide/entertainment-guide to see all of it.
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0: All right, up next, we've got something from Joni. It's Line 19, the acoustic version, which you'll find on her EP. Very gorgeous song.

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6: All right, how are we doing out there, guys? Thanks for all the messages this morning. Love to hear from you. Up next, we have Rain by Deep State. It's number 2 on the BFM Top 10 this week, and Deep State, aka Jessica Morgan, has an album out in September on the 12th by Sun Return, so mark that one down. This is such a banger. Hope you like it.

That's a francophone banger by Tatiana Jane featuring K the Prodigy. Before that, we had Orbital, which is always a good time. Up next, there's something from Kavari, who is playing the Nympho Club night at Double Whammy on Saturday with Takata Punani, DJ Sweat, Sequentia, Mankiller, and more. If that's up your alley, head along.

0: quartet Yinyin are crossing oceans to bring their new album Yatta to the Tuning Fork this November.
1: Somewhere between a Tokyo dance floor, a Bangkok funk club and an Italian disco, Yinyin found their sound. And now they're bringing it to Aotearoa for the first time.
0: Yinyin, live at the Tuning Fork, Saturday, November 28th. 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
6: 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Shop 15, Vic Park Market from Monday to Saturday. Pretty bloody nice.

That was Without Me by Fauzia, and you're about to be without me because it's nearly midday and that's my time, and I'll be handing you over to the amazing Wire crew who are all standing here looking very onto things. They know what's going on and they will tell you about it. Not quite sure what they've got lined up, but you'll find out very soon. And I am going to leave you with one last song, but first, thank you for listening. Thank you to the Tuning Fork. Thank you to BFM. Thank you to everyone that messaged and called. I love a phone call. And you'll be able to catch up on the show and the set list on BFM later today. And here is the gorgeous new song by Jess B. This is Not Today. It's from her new musical project. It's the first new music she's released this year, so it's pretty special and it's so good. I love it, and I think you will too. See you next week.

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0: Tēnā koutou katoa, ko kēsta tōku ingoa. No mai haere mai ki te wire mō tēnei rā. Kia ora and welcome to The Wire for Rāpare Thursday. I'm your host, Caster, and I'll be with you for the next hour. I'm also joined in the studio by producer, Pranuja. If I can, coming up on the show, for City Counselling this week, I spoke to Councillor Shane Henderson about Labour's $20 fare cap policy, proposed scenarios for changes to PC 120, and Council's plans for Matariki. I also spoke to Director of Wellbeing, System Leadership, Data and Insights at Tehiringa Mahara, the Mental Health and Wellbeing Commission, Dr. Ella Cullen, about the state of mental health services in Aotearoa. And I spoke to the Children's Commissioner, Claire Ahmad, about a recent Aroturuki Tamariki report on Māori outcomes in the care and protection system. Pranuja, what have you got for us today?
1: For our weekly catch-up with the Labour Party, I spoke with Shannon Halbert about the government's job seeker target and the fallout from the Immigration New Zealand controversy. I also spoke with Professor Bruce Arrol from the University of Auckland about the proposed prescribing powers for paramedics and the safeguards needed to protect public health.
0: He aha o whakaro, we would love to hear your thoughts on any of these pieces, so get in touch. Tuku pātuhi mai, text in on 5395, or ai mai rānei, give us a call in studio on 309 3879. Kaua e wareware e ahena koutou te whakarongo ki ēnei kōrero anō. Hei pakehere roki roki maronga i te pai tukutuku o Irirangi Poho, me haere ki 95BFM Irakati.com. 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
2: It's time for our weekly catch-up with Labour MP Shannon Halbert.
1: The government is facing questions over its target to reduce the number of people receiving job seeker support, with Treasury forecasting it will fall well short of its goal by 2030. Meanwhile, Immigration New Zealand is under scrutiny after allegations with officials withholding information from ministers about a failed technology project, prompting calls from Winston Peters for those responsible to face criminal consequences. I spoke with Labour Party's Shannon Halbert on these topics.
3: The government set itself a target of reducing the number of people on job seeker support by 50,000 by 2030, but Treasury is now forecasting it will miss that target by a significant margin. What was Labour's reaction to those forecasts?
4: Well, it's not surprising that we have significantly high unemployment given the political choices of the national government. Louise Upston is refusing to take responsibility for National's collapsing job seeker target, despite her own government's forecast showing it will miss the mark by more than 60,000 people. So, you know, it's pretty challenging, and during scrutiny week, these are the questions that we are having to ask.
3: Do you think setting a numerical target is the right way to measure success in the welfare system?
4: Well, National's target wasn't sabotaged by officials or inherited from a previous government. It was National that set that target. They promoted it, and now they're failing to deliver on it. You know, you can't talk about getting people off benefits while presiding over the economy, where 1,200 people are applying for a single cleaning job. These people are out of touch. The National Party are out of touch, you know, and they just don't really understand what's going on. And at the same time, unemployment continues to rise.
3: Now, the government argues that clearer obligations and stronger sanctions will help more people move into work. Does Labour agree with that approach?
4: Well, the National Party thinks that this is a failure of job seekers. This is a failure of a government that hasn't created enough opportunities. They haven't created enough jobs for people to get into. In fact,